0: UK.
1: Nominations for the leadership open on July the 9th, with a new PM set to be installed by the beginning of September. But Reform UK leader Nigel Farage says the country needs to have a say.
2: We're going to go through weeks, maybe months, of paralysis in a country whose debt is rising faster than any country in the world, apart from Botswana, where the boats continue to come across the English Channel every day. The whole thing is not acceptable. Let's have a general election. Let's get a government with a clear democratic mandate.
1: In other news, former DUP leader Sir Geoffrey Donaldson's been found guilty of child sex abuse, including one charge of rape. The ex-MP had pleaded not guilty to 18 historical charges arising from allegations he sexually abused two women when they were children. Current DUP leader Gavin Robinson says he should face severe punishment.
3: Of course he should be stripped of his knighthood, and I would add to that membership of the Privy Council as well. The full force of the law should be felt in this case. As a party, we have moved on, but we recognise that for victims that will be a much harder journey.
1: An extra 3,000 nursery inspections a year will take place in England from September. The unannounced checks will also include safe sleep practices for young children for the first time. And a rare red weather warning for extreme heat has been issued for parts of England and Wales. That's the latest from Radio News Hub. I'm David Hall.
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1: A very hot and humid morning across England and Wales with strong sunshine, hot across parts of Scotland and Northern Ireland with light winds, a high of 35 degrees Celsius.
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I hope you have a nice day and enjoy the music. Bye for now.

Wouldn't you like to have fun, fun, fun? How's about a few laughs, laughs? I could show you a good time. Let me show you a

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1: A day of drama for Starmer. Just hours after quitting as Prime Minister, the man set to replace him, Andy Burnham, was sworn in as an MP. Nominations to replace Sir Keir open on July the 9th, and the new Makerfield MP has already said he will run. But political commentator James Matthewson says it won't be easy.
2: People on the left will call Keir Starmer right wing. People on the right will call him left wing. And as a result, you lose on all fronts. And it's because of that that I think Andy Burnham will be... He will look at these lessons, take them as lessons, and realise that he has to have a strong narrative. There has to be a narrative at the core of this.
1: And SNP leader John Swinney agrees it'll be a challenge.
3: The next leader has got to improve people's living standards. That is the fundamental issue that's got to be confronted. That's what's been eroding trust in political leaders. It all goes back to Brexit, because Brexit has shrunk the UK economy and it's shrunk living standards.
1: Next, eight people remain in a critical condition after the Bedford train crash. More than 100 have received treatment in hospital following the collision on Friday. The driver of one of the trains, 60-year-old Sean Burton, was pronounced dead at the scene. East Midlands Railway's managing director, Will Rogers, says his death is a tragedy.
4: Sean was a much-loved colleague, kind, generous and intelligent. He was well-respected, both as a driver and in his previous role as a train manager. He will be greatly missed by all of us who knew him.
1: Two men have pleaded guilty after a massive cyber attack on London's transport network. 20-year-old Talha Jubair and 18-year-old Owen Flowers admitted to charges under the Computer Misuse Act. The pair hacked into TfL's system and caused months of disruption, which cost the company £39 million. And Lionel Messi has made World Cup history. He scored twice during Argentina's match against Austria, making him the highest World Cup goal scorer ever. That's the latest from Radio News Hub. I'm David Hall.
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1: A very hot and humid morning across England and Wales with strong sunshine. Hot across parts of Scotland and Northern Ireland with light winds. A high of 35 degrees Celsius.
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Hello, my name is Ollie and I am here at Chislett Primary School. Thank you for listening to Cabin FM Radio. I hope your day is going well. As I say, don't have a good day, have a great day.

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1: Andy Burnham has confirmed he will run for the leadership of the Labour Party. In a dramatic day in Westminster, the Prime Minister, Sir Keir Starmer, announced he was stepping down, having listened to his colleagues in the party. It paves the way for Burnham, who was only sworn in as an MP just hours later. Stuart Wilkes-Hague, politics professor at the University of Liverpool, says whoever lands the job will have a tough time.
2: There does seem to be this strong association with that big shock, if you like, of us leaving the European Union and voting to do so. And what's happened since. And it really would be hard, I think, for any Prime Minister with any skill set to govern right now in the UK.
1: Nominations for the leadership open on July the 9th with a new PM set to be installed by the beginning of September. But Reform UK leader Nigel Farage says the country needs to have a say.
3: We're going to go through weeks, maybe months, of paralysis in a country whose debt is rising faster than any country in the world, apart from Botswana, where the boats continue to come across the English Channel every day. The whole thing is not acceptable. Let's have a general election. Let's get a government with a clear democratic mandate.
1: In other news, former DUP leader Sir Geoffrey Donaldson's been found guilty of child sex abuse, including one charge of rape. The ex-MP had pleaded not guilty to 18 historical charges arising from allegations he sexually abused two women when they were children. Current DUP leader Gavin Robinson says he should face severe punishment.
4: Of course he should be stripped of his knighthood, and I would add to that membership of the Privy Council as well. The full force of the law should be felt in this case. As a party, we have moved on, but we recognise that for victims that will be a much harder journey.
1: An extra 3,000 nursery inspections a year will take place in England from September. The unannounced checks will also include safe sleep practices for young children for the first time. And a rare red weather warning for extreme heat has been issued for parts of England and Wales. That's the latest from Radio News Hub. I'm David Hall.
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1: A very hot and humid morning across England and Wales with strong sunshine, hot across parts of Scotland and Northern Ireland with light winds, a high of 35 degrees Celsius.
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1: A day of drama for Starmer. Just hours after quitting as Prime Minister, the man set to replace him, Andy Burnham, was sworn in as an MP. Nominations to replace Sir Keir open on July the 9th, and the new Makerfield MP has already said he will run. But political commentator James Matthewson says it won't be easy.
2: People on the left will call Keir Starmer right-wing. People on the right will call him left-wing. And as a result, you lose on all fronts. And it's because of that that I think Andy Burnham will be... He will look at these lessons, take them as lessons, and realise that he has to have a strong narrative. There has to be a narrative at the core of this.
1: And SNP leader John Swinney agrees it'll be a challenge.
3: The next leader has got to improve people's living standards. That is the fundamental issue that's got to be confronted. That's what's been eroding trust in political leaders. It all goes back to Brexit, because Brexit has shrunk the UK economy and it's shrunk living standards.
1: Next, eight people remain in a critical condition after the Bedford train crash. More than 100 have received treatment in hospital following the collision on Friday. The driver of one of the trains, 60-year-old Sean Burton, was pronounced dead at the scene. East Midlands Railway's managing director, Will Rogers, says his death is a tragedy.
4: Sean was a much-loved colleague, kind, generous and intelligent. He was well-respected, both as a driver and in his previous role as a train manager. He will be greatly missed by all of us who knew him.
1: Two men have pleaded guilty after a massive cyber attack on London's transport network. 20-year-old Talha Jubair and 18-year-old Owen Flowers admitted to charges under the Computer Misuse Act. The pair hacked into TfL's system and caused months of disruption, which cost the company £39 million. And Lionel Messi has made World Cup history. He scored twice during Argentina's match against Austria, making him the highest World Cup goal scorer ever. That's the latest from Radio News Hub. I'm David Hall.
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1: A very hot and humid morning across England and Wales with strong sunshine. Hot across parts of Scotland and Northern Ireland with light winds. A high of 35 degrees Celsius.
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1: A squeezing across the chest. A feeling of unease. That sense something's not right.
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1: Andy Burnham has confirmed he will run for the leadership of the Labour Party. In a dramatic day in Westminster, the Prime Minister, Sir Keir Starmer, announced he was stepping down, having listened to his colleagues in the party. It paves the way for Burnham, who was only sworn in as an MP just hours later. Stuart Wilkes-Hague, politics professor at the University of Liverpool, says whoever lands the job will have a tough time.
2: There does seem to be this strong association with that big shock, if you like, of us leaving the European Union and voting to do so. And what's happened since. And it really would be hard, I think, for any Prime Minister with any skill set to govern right now in the UK.
1: Nominations for the leadership open on July the 9th, with a new PM set to be installed by the beginning of September. But Reform UK leader Nigel Farage says the country needs to have a say.
3: We're going to go through weeks, maybe months, of paralysis in a country whose debt is rising faster than any country in the world, apart from Botswana, where the boats continue to come across the English Channel every day. The whole thing is not acceptable. Let's have a general election. Let's get a government with a clear democratic mandate.
1: In other news, former DUP leader Sir Geoffrey Donaldson's been found guilty of child sex abuse, including one charge of rape. The ex-MP had pleaded not guilty to 18 historical charges arising from allegations he sexually abused two women when they were children. Current DUP leader Gavin Robinson says he should face severe punishment.
4: Of course he should be stripped of his knighthood, and I would add to that membership of the Privy Council as well. The full force of the law should be felt in this case. As a party, we have moved on, but we recognise that for victims that will be a much harder journey.
1: An extra 3,000 nursery inspections a year will take place in England from September. The unannounced checks will also include safe sleep practices for young children for the first time. And a rare red weather warning for extreme heat has been issued for parts of England and Wales. That's the latest from Radio News Hub. I'm David Hall.
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1: A very hot and humid morning across England and Wales with strong sunshine. Hot across parts of Scotland and Northern Ireland with light winds. A high of 35 degrees Celsius.
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1: Andy Burnham's going to pledge growth and commit to Labour's budget rules in a major speech next week as he looks all but certain to enter number 10. Allies say he's not given out any jobs yet, though. Yesterday, Keir Starmer promised an orderly transition of power following his resignation. Political consultant Ed Jacobs says it was clearly a hard decision for him.
2: I think you can see how difficult it was when he got to the tail end of his speech and he nearly, you know, he started getting very upset as he was talking about his family and the impact I think it has, the being Prime Minister inevitably has on your family. This would have been a really difficult speech for him.
1: The AA is urging drivers to not drop their guard as extreme heat continues. They warn hot weather can put added strain on vehicles, particularly older ones. Gareth Jones is the AA spokesperson.
3: The road surfaces, because of the amount of traffic that's going over them, can exceed 50 degrees, which can make the tarmac soften and affect the grip as well. So don't be surprised if you see gritters out on the roads at this time of year.
1: It comes after the Met Office issued a red weather warning for extreme heat in parts of the UK. Meanwhile, dozens of schools have been forced to close because of the heat. It's because of a so-called heat dome settling over Western Europe, and we're likely to come close to the UK's all-time high. Former SNP chief executive and Nicola Sturgeon's ex-husband Peter Murrell is due to be sentenced today after admitting to embezzling funds from the SNP. The 61-year-old used £400,000 of the party's money to make a number of purchases, including a near £125,000 motorhome, as well as video games and even a telescope. A Scottish minister says independence will be the challenge of the next decade, marking 10 years since Britain voted to leave the EU. Stephen Gethin says it's caused nothing but harm to Scotland, and while efforts to improve relations with the EU is welcome, he feels it doesn't go far enough. And there's some optimism in the air ahead of England's second World Cup game with Ghana tonight. Their statement 4-2 win over Croatia has left many fans feeling confident, with more than 14,000 expected to have made the journey to Massachusetts. That's the latest from Radio News Hub. I'm Frankie Hairsign.
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1: Any showers clearing to leave a hot and humid day with some strong sunshine. Some light wind and slightly cloudier across parts of Scotland, but still very warm. Highs today of 34 degrees Celsius.
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1: Hello, good morning. It's Tuesday the 23rd of June. Hope your week's off to a good start. I'm Ben Monse and this is your morning report. Here's what we've got coming up for you.
2: I think Andy Burnham will look at these lessons, take them as lessons, and realise that he has to have a strong narrative. There has to be a narrative at the core of this.
1: As the dust settles in Downing Street, we discuss Sir Keir Starmer's legacy and what the future could look like with an Andy Burnham government. Also, ahead of England's World Cup match against Ghana tonight, we take a look at how American hospitality is coping with British demand.
3: We had to call in a few extra staff, and we're lucky enough in position we have a couple of different bars around the city, so we're able to bring in staff from there to give us an extra hand.
1: And data from UK Finance reveals scammers stole nearly £1.3 billion in 2025.
4: Basically, if something does not feel right, pause and check, as that small moment can really prevent significant harm.
1: Let's have a look at what the weather's doing today. It'll be another very hot and humid day across England and Wales, with strong sunshine and temperatures climbing well above average. Scotland and Northern Ireland will also enjoy hot conditions in places, with light winds and plenty of dry weather, highs of 34 degrees. Right, before we get going, let's take a look at some of the other stories making headlines today. In the newsroom is Frankie.
5: Andy Burnham's going to pledge growth and commit to Labour's budget rules in a major speech next week as he looks all but certain to enter number 10. Allies say he's not given out any jobs yet, though. Yesterday, Sir Keir Starmer promised an orderly transition of power following his resignation. Political consultant Ed Jacobs says it was clearly a hard decision for him.
6: I think you can see how difficult it was when he got to the tail end of his speech and he started getting very upset as he was talking about his family and the impact I think it has, but being Prime Minister inevitably has on your family. This will have been a really difficult speech for him.
5: The AA is urging drivers to not drop their guard as extreme heat continues. They warn hot weather can put added strain on vehicles, particularly older ones. Gareth Jones is the AA spokesperson.
7: The road surfaces, because of the amount of traffic that's going over them, can exceed 50 degrees, which can make the tarmac soften and affect the grip as well. So don't be surprised if you see gritters out on the roads at this time of year.
5: It comes after the Met Office issued a red weather warning for extreme heat in parts of the UK. Meanwhile, dozens of schools have been forced to close because of the heat. It's because of a so-called heat dome settling over Western Europe, and we're likely to come close to the UK's all-time high. Former SNP chief executive and Nicola Sturgeon's ex-husband Peter Murrell is due to be sentenced today after admitting to embezzling funds from the SNP. The 61-year-old used £400,000 of the party's money to make a number of purchases, including a near £125,000 motorhome, as well as video games and even a telescope. A Scottish minister says independence will be the challenge of the next decade, marking 10 years since Britain voted to leave the EU. Stephen Gethin says it's caused nothing but harm to Scotland, and while efforts to improve relations with the EU is welcome, he feels it doesn't go far enough. And there's some optimism in the air ahead of England's second World Cup game with Ghana tonight. Their statement 4-2 win over Croatia has left many fans feeling confident, with more than 14,000 expected to have made the journey to Massachusetts.
1: Yesterday morning, outside number 10, Sir Keir Starmer announced his resignation as Prime Minister.
8: Every decision I've taken has been about putting the country I love first. That is why I will resign as leader of the Labour Party. I have spoken to His Majesty the King this morning to inform him of my decision.
1: It's hard to overstate the significance of the moment. As a country, we've now gone through 6 prime ministers in 10 years. From poor opinion polling to growing rifts in the Labour Party, Starmer has faced many challenges in recent months. But the most important moment of all came on Friday, when the former mayor of Manchester, Andy Burnham, won the Makerfield by-election.
9: I do hereby declare that Andy Burnham is duly elected.
1: Now, although it's not a foregone conclusion, Burnham does face a potentially unobstructed route to becoming Prime Minister, what many are calling a coronation. His chances were boosted after his main rival, Wes Streeting, pledged his support for Burnham to lead the party yesterday. But a few things are still unclear. What direction will Burnham take the party? Who will receive the big jobs, with the market particularly interested in who will become the Chancellor of the Exchequer? And does Burnham have enough of a mandate to enact policies outside the party's manifesto? I spoke to former Labour spokesperson James Mathewson about Starmer's legacy and the unprecedented political reality the country now faces. So, James, obviously quite a momentous moment in British politics. I suppose just to begin with, how did we get to this point, in your opinion? What sort of factors led us to Starmer's resignation?
2: Well, I think the writing has been on the wall for some time now, but I think really the seeds for this were sowed back in the early days after the Corbyn leadership, when Morgan McSweeney selected Keir Starmer to be the person he would put his efforts into getting elected. And, you know, they ran a very successful campaign, very electable, managed to get a big majority for the Labour Party and win back. But there wasn't much thought given to what would happen after that. And I think really back then, the issues should have been clear to all of us, and they weren't. That Keir Starmer simply just wasn't a political individual. And to be the prime minister, to be the chief politician of the country, you have to be political. And it is that lack of political nous and political insight that has led to this very moment. I think it's very sad, because I think Keir Starmer is a kind of excellent civil servant kind of character. But unfortunately, seeing him in this position where there is no way forward for him now, and he has to give way to someone else, then unfortunately, it's a very sad time.
1: And Labour have obviously made some significant changes during their time in government. I can think of the social media reforms, the Renters' Rights Act, off my head. But question in two parts. Do you sort of think they've been loud enough about those policies which they've implemented? And also, is it less of a problem to do with policies and more a problem to do with, as you say, character and the personality that Keir Starmer gives off in his leadership?
2: It's less the policies and more the lack of a string and narrative running through all of them. You know, it doesn't add up to anything. It's kind of a jumble sale on policy. So you end up with bits and pieces all over the place, loose, and then the public has to join the dots and connect them. Now, if you're telling farmers one minute, you know, that the inheritance tax needs to be changed, and then you're telling people who go to private school that, you know, that they have to pay VAT, that's all fine. That's all well and good. But if you're also pairing that with repealing, you know, trans people's rights, and then going in on stuff on the left as well, not doing a huge amount on climate change and not wading into the culture war stuff, then you end up in this kind of strange space where you're neither anything to anyone. And people on the left will call Keir Starmer right wing. People on the right will call him left wing. And as a result, you lose on all fronts. And it's because of that that I think Andy Burnham will look at these lessons, take them as lessons, and realise that he has to have a strong narrative. There has to be a narrative at the core of this.
1: But Starmer isn't the first to face the curse of a quick premiership. Before him was Rishi Sunak, whose attempt to steady the Conservative ship ended when voters threw him overboard in the 2024 general election after 14 years of Tory rule. Before that came Liz Truss. Her premiership lasted just 49 days before market turmoil and party panic forced her resignation, lasting shorter than the lettuce, if you remember that. Then Boris Johnson, brought down not by opposition, but by a revolt from his own ministers and MPs after months of scandal. Theresa May's time ended after she failed to get her Brexit deal through Parliament. And David Cameron, well, he gambled on the Brexit referendum, lost it, and resigned the morning after the result. Stuart Haig is a professor of politics at the University of Liverpool. He says it's a difficult, near impossible time to govern.
10: Everybody, even if you only just follow politics, you know, for 10 seconds a day, everybody knows that we've had this incredible turnover of prime ministers, and it is historically unusual. I mean, it's not the case that every prime minister lasts as long as Tony Blair or Margaret Thatcher. We do need to remind ourselves of that. But we just have been in a really difficult situation for about a decade. And whether you supported Brexit or whether you're against it, it has had a very destabilizing effect on British politics. It's made governing more difficult. It's made politics more tribal. And there does seem to be this strong association with that big shock, if you like, of us leaving the European Union and voting to do so, and what's happened since. And it really would be hard, I think, for any prime minister with any skill set to govern right now in the UK.
1: Now, a pub in Boston is gearing up for tonight as England take on Ghana in the World Cup, and the owner is leaving no stone unturned. Brian McDonnell owns the Dubliner, and he's not only rented extra fridges ahead of tonight, he's drafted in staff from all over Massachusetts. He's preparing for an influx of England fans after the spot became a hub for the Tartan Army during Scotland's opening two matches. Now, with England fans beginning to arrive in Boston ahead of the Three Lions fixture, Brian says he's ready for the surge.
3: The big thing is obviously stock. We have to stay way up on stock. We have deliveries coming in nearly every day, just always rotating around. Obviously, we're going through so much beer, and we have only a decent-sized keg room, but we're still going through so much that we have to rent a couple of mobile fridge units that we have out in the back alley, so we also have beer. Just rotating through, you know, fresh stock into that and into the keg room, so it's always cold, it's always flowing. Obviously, then we had to call in a few extra staff, and we're lucky enough in position. We have a couple of different bars around the city, so we're able to bring in staff from there to give us an extra hand.
1: Brian also says the World Cup had transformed businesses at the pub, even on days that would normally be quiet, with the fans exceeding expectations.
3: So it's been amazing, you know. It's like Scotland's kind of like the idea you probably could have got. Obviously, big boozers, big partiers, but while doing all that, they caused zero problems. I said over the last 2 weeks of madness that's been going on, I don't think we had to kick out a single person. There's no scraps, nothing malice out of anyone, you know. Just everyone here for a good time. Everyone's been as respectable as they could. All kind of, they're all kind of really understanding. They all understand that we're working hard hours. We're all tired. But so all things considered, it was a great time with them, yeah.
1: Kickoff is at 9 p.m. UK time. Still to come, new figures from UK Finance reveals the extent to which Britain is being scammed. Plus, a look at whether some of us really need a second car.
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1: New data from UK Finance shows that criminal scammers stole almost £1.3 billion in 2025 and that fraud is still very much a national concern. Sophie Sedera has been speaking to Stephen Senior, Head of Financial Crime Prevention, and Graham Binns, Head of Branch Network at Leeds Building Society, with new insight showing that 86% of their members are concerned about financial scams. Graham explains how Leeds Building Society are providing support through fraud clinics, but first Stephen tells us why fraud is such a concern and the warning signs people should watch out for.
14: What makes this really challenging is how quickly criminals are adapting. They're using new technologies such as AI, and they're using highly personalised approaches to make scams feel genuine. This is happening through messaging platforms, telephone calls, emails, social media and online marketplaces. Fraud is now one of the most common crimes in the UK, so the risks of people encountering it is extremely high. And the harm is not only financial, it can also have a significant emotional impact on victims. Fraud is not just a financial crime issue, it's a wider societal problem that requires constant awareness, practical prevention and a strong collective response.
15: And can you explain some of the warning signs that people should be looking out for?
14: Fraud is really hard to spot because criminals are really skilled at making their approaches feel genuine. They often impersonate trusted organisations or even

0: checking a trusted route, speak to people you know, and protect yourself by not sharing sensitive information and by reporting anything suspicious to your bank or report fraud. Basically, if something does not feel right, pause and check, as that small moment can really prevent significant harm.
1: Thank you. Now, Graham, at Leeds Building Society, you provide support to the public through fraud clinics. Can you tell us a bit more about what support is available and how the clinics work?
2: Yeah, certainly. You know, the fraud clinics that we created, they were created to give people practical face-to-face support. We wanted to make them feel more confident about protecting themselves against fraud, and they've really, really taken off. You know, the sessions are free. They're open to everyone. You don't have to be a Leeds Building Society member to attend a clinic. People can book a one-to-one appointment with one of our specially trained colleagues. And the colleague will talk them through the latest fraud risks, explain how different scams work, and provide, if required, provide some tailored advice based on any concerns that they may have. We do cover a wide range of fraud types, you know, from online scams and phishing attacks to impersonation fraud, identity theft, and other common criminal tactics. What we're aiming to do is to give people simple, practical steps that they can take to stay safe and know what to do if they think they are being targeted. Our brilliant colleagues in Branch have now supported more than 2,000 families, which is, you know, a great place to be. They've supported them through the clinics, which shows that there's a real appetite for trusted in-person support. As these types of fraud continue to evolve, you know, we really do believe that helping people to build their awareness and probably just as importantly, their confidence is one of the most effective ways to reduce the harm that these type of crimes can cause.
1: And where can people go to find out more information?
2: Yeah, that's really simple. You can, probably the best place to go is to the Leeds Building Society website, and they can use our branch finder tool to locate the nearest branch. Alternatively, if they don't want to go into a branch, they can call us at our contact centre number, or they can just drop in, just call into branch. If we can't see them straight away, we can book an appointment with one of our colleagues.
3: With household budgets still under pressure, many families are looking for ways to cut costs, and the second car is increasingly coming under the spotlight. New research from TempCover, the temporary car insurance provider, reveals that more than half of those who have given up one of their vehicles say they're better off financially as a result. So is it time for more of us to reconsider whether we really need two cars? Shelley Cookier has been speaking to Paul Gilshan, CEO of TempCover.
4: TempCover's research shows a few things. Hybrid working means people simply aren't using a second car as much as they used to. The cost of living has made households look closely at where we can save money, and sustainability is also playing a bigger role in people's decisions. What we've seen is that driving habits changed after the pandemic and they haven't fully gone back. So 4 in 10 car owners have moved to using fewer vehicles in the last 2 years. For those households that have downsized, the savings are significant, over £1,500 a year on average. And government data shows single car households outnumber multi-car households. And our research again shows that trend is only going to grow.
5: So one car between two people or a whole family sounds stressful. Does it actually work?
4: For most households, it really does work. Like, people tend to find a natural rhythm based on who needs the car most on a particular day, whether that's like commuting, school runs, sport, weekend plans. What I think is interesting is that the mindset around car ownership is completely changing. Rather than every adult needing their own vehicle, many families are starting to view the car as a shared resource. And our research again shows and suggests that what's becoming increasingly common, and for many households, the financial benefits make it well worth that adjustment.
5: The research mentions insurance being one of the issues that stops people from sharing or borrowing a car more flexibly. Can you explain that barrier?
4: Absolutely. Yeah, I think a lot of people think insurance is a barrier. People tell us that they're worried about the hassle and potential cost of changing an annual insurance policy, just so a friend or family member can borrow their car. But we think there's also a concern about putting their no claims bonus at risk. That creates friction and often stops people sharing a vehicle, even when it would make sense. The benefit of temporary insurance is that it can be arranged in minutes. It's fully comprehensive. It's completely separate from the car owner's annual policy. The genius of it is it keeps the no-claims bonus completely untouched. Once that barrier is removed, sharing a vehicle becomes a much more practical option.

0: Look, a lot of people don't need car insurance for every day of the year. A lot of people just want it for Monday.
1: And for anyone listening who thinks about making this change or just wants more flexibility around how they use their car, where should they go?
0: Well, in fact, one in seven people told us that they're considering giving up car ownership altogether in the next 6 months. So whether you're sharing a car with your family, borrowing a friend's vehicle, or just need occasional cover rather than all year round, the easiest place to start is Temp Cover. I mean, our customer base has doubled to 4 million in the last 4 years. So you can arrange cover in minutes from as little as 1 hour up to 28 days.
2: Now, sadly, that's all we've got time for Tuesday's morning reports. We'll be back with you bright and early tomorrow morning with all the aftermath of tonight's game. Hope you have a lovely day.
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1: Andy Burnham's getting ready to run for Labour leadership, pledging to boost growth and stick to Labour's budget rules. The new Makefield MP is all but certain to succeed Sir Keir Starmer, but political consultant Ed Jacobs says he does have a difficult job ahead of him.
2: The question now for Andy Burnham is, can he stick it out and can he be there long enough to be able to make a real impact on the country? The jury's going to be out on that one.
1: His main rival, Wes Streeting, has given him his backing, though Darren Jones is considering a bid after reports Starmer's allies were urging him to do so. As some UK temperatures reach 40 degrees Celsius, the AA is issuing a warning about cars overheating. They say it's more vital than ever to check coolant levels, especially in older vehicles. Gareth Jones is their spokesperson.
3: Make sure you've got plenty to drink. We advise that people carry at least a litre of water per person in case they get stuck in traffic and for those longer journeys as well. Make sure your mobile phone is fully charged so if you do get stuck in traffic, if you do break down, you can make those emergency calls as well.
1: Forecasters say it's down to a heat dome across Western Europe, and we could even see the record broken for the UK's highest ever temperature. A number of schools have closed, and vulnerable people are being told to take care. Nicola Sturgeon's ex-husband is due to be sentenced after embezzling funds from the SNP. Peter Murrell, who's also the party's former chief executive, admitted to using £400,000 to make extravagant purchases, like a near £125,000 motorhome. It only travelled 4 miles since he bought it. It's been 10 years since Britain voted to leave the EU, and today the debate continues. Nigel Farage has accused Boris Johnson, Kemi Badenoch and Sir Keir Starmer of failing to deliver freedom, but Labour have hit back, saying his stance on Europe is a threat to national security. And actress Anne Reid, footballer Georgia Stanway and cricketer Nat Siverbrunt are all to be honoured at Windsor Castle today. They're among 71 people given recognition in the King's 2025 New Year's Honours list. That's the latest from Radio News Hub. I'm Frankie Hersine.
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5: 10 years on from the Brexit vote, research by Holiday Extras shows that confusion and concern about the impact it's had on travel remains high. Here's Seamus McCauley.
6: Brexit changed the way we visit most of Europe. Holidaymakers concerned about EES queues on this summer holiday should either go to Greece, which has exempted Brits from the biometric checks, head somewhere outside Schengen like Ireland, Cyprus, Albania or Turkey, or pick one of the EU airports where the queues are moving smoothly. You can find one with our QIQ tool at holidayextras.com.
7: 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A season of concerts from some of the country's best tribute acts.
8: UK dance act Underworld's been announced as the headline act at this year's Edinburgh Hogmanay. The band, whose hit Born Slippy appeared in the iconic film Trainspotting, will also provide a live soundtrack as the fireworks go off above Edinburgh Castle. Timothy Chalamet and Selena Gomez are to star in an animated intergalactic romantic comedy. Chalamet will voice an introverted rocket mechanic, and Gomez will play a brilliant astrobotanist who's developing the world's first ever plant-fueled rocket in the upcoming film Not Alone. The movie is being made by the studio behind Minions, Despicable Me and the Super Mario Brothers films. Harry Styles has reflected on the Meltdown Festival, which he curated at the weekend, during a break from his record-breaking 12-night residency at Wembley Stadium. The singer says it was an unforgettable night as he performed an intimate orchestral show with the Jules Buckley Orchestra. And record executive Clive Davis, who discovered Whitney Houston, has died at the age of 94.
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1: Any showers clearing to leave a hot and humid day with some strong sunshine, some light winds, and slightly cloudier across parts of Scotland, but still very warm. Highs today of 34 degrees Celsius.
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It's the Cabin Breakfast Club that you are listening to. Thank you very much for tuning in. Jonathan in for Gavin again, looking after things, and loads of great music. Plus, we have got news, we've got sports news, we've got entertainment news, we've got business news. It's all here to give you everything you need to know to get your day off to the best possible start.

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1: Various local roadworks going on in the town in Herne Bay, but not causing much delay. If you're going out towards Canterbury, then as usual, the Sturry Crossing beginning to look slow there, and you can't divert down Sweechgate because the road there is closed right the way through till later in August, no less. Further afield, heading towards the M20 at the bottom of Detling Hill, the usual queue there, as there are on the A2 London bound and the M25 near Clackett Lane services. On the Thanet Way, don't forget that we have got the ongoing roadworks to clear up the bumps, and that is happening coastbound from Clapham Hill to Eddington Interchange between 8 p.m. and 5 a.m. until the 3rd of July.
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Various roadworks in Herne Bay aren't causing too many problems. If you're going into Canterbury, slow at the Sturry crossing because you can't use Swechgate as an alternative. Also getting slow on the New Dover Road and Wincheap going into the city. Going further afield at the bottom of Detling Hill, the A249 where it joins the M20, that is also got its typical queue, and it's also slow on the A2 London bound. Onto the M25 where you've got the usual slow stuff going past Clackett Lanes and towards the Dartford crossing. And a heads up that we have got overnight closures running on the Thanet Way at the moment. That is between the Eddington Junction here at Herne Bay going towards Whitstable at Clapham Hill. Closes every night from 8 p.m. until 5 a.m. the next morning up until the 18th of June.

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2: Andy Burnham's getting ready to run for Labour leadership, pledging to boost growth and stick to Labour's budget rules. The Makerfield MP is all but certain to succeed Sir Keir Starmer, but political consultant Ed Jacobs says he does have a difficult job ahead of him.
3: The question now for Andy Burnham is, can he stick it out and can he be there long enough to be able to make a real impact on the country? And the jury's going to be out on that one.
2: Some UK temperatures could reach 40 degrees Celsius this week. Forecasters say it's down to a heat dome across Western Europe, and we could even see the record broken for the UK's highest ever temperature. A number of schools have closed, and vulnerable people are being told to take care. It's been 10 years since Britain voted to leave the EU, and today the debate continues. Nigel Farage has accused Boris Johnson, Kemi Badenoch and Sir Keir Starmer of failing to deliver freedom, but Labour have hit back, saying his stance on Europe is a threat to national security. And actress Anne Reid, footballer Georgia Stanway and cricketer Nat Siverbrunt are all to be honoured at Windsor Castle today. For On Radio News Hub, I'm Frankie Hairsine.
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5: 10 years on from the Brexit vote, research by Holiday Extras shows that confusion and concern about the impact it's had on travel remains high. Here's Seamus McCauley.
6: Brexit changed the way we visit most of Europe. Holidaymakers concerned about EES queues on this summer holiday should either go to Greece, which has exempted Brits from the biometric checks, head somewhere outside Schengen like Ireland, Cyprus, Albania or Turkey, or pick one of the EU airports where the queues are moving smoothly. You can find one with our QIQ tool at holidayextras.com.
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2: Lionel Messi has become the highest goal scorer in men's World Cup history. He scored 17 times in international matches, beating German legend Miroslav Klose's record. He scored twice last night during Argentina's game against Austria, which they won 2-0. It's a big night for England as they take on Ghana in their second game at the World Cup. The team are riding high after a 4-2 win over Croatia. And striker Ollie Watkins says boss Thomas Tuchel demands a lot.
8: He's not afraid to shout at you. He's always demanding from you, making sure you're on it every day. I think you saw it with Jed that he was saying wake up. It was lucky that it wasn't me. I think I made a mistake just before Jed did, and he ended up shouting at Jed luckily.
2: In other football news, Manchester City are close to securing former Chelsea boss Enzo Maresca as their new manager. It's after Pep Guardiola stepped down at the end of last season. And no further action will be taken against Ben Stokes and Gus Atkinson after they were investigated by the independent cricket regulator over a nightclub incident. Both have been recalled to Thursday's series decider test against New Zealand, while the England and Wales Cricket Board also absolved them of any wrongdoing other than missing curfew.
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2: Any showers clearing to leave a hot and humid day with some strong sunshine. Some light winds and slightly cloudier across parts of Scotland, but still very warm. Highs today of 34 degrees Celsius.
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2: From the 24th to the 26th of July, it's the Herne Bay Folk Festival. 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

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Where the spirit of 70s soul grooves alongside the smooth sounds of modern R&B, sit back, tune in and let the rhythm take over. That's the Soul Session with me, Drew, every Thursday, 7 to 9 p.m. here on 94.6.

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1: Various local roadworks going on in the town in Herne Bay, but not causing much delay. If you're going out

0: towards Canterbury. Then, as usual, the Sturry crossing beginning to look slow there, and you can't divert down Sweechgate because the road there is closed right way through till later in August, no less. Further afield, heading towards the M20 at the bottom of Detling Hill, the usual queue there, as there are on the A2 London bound and the M25 near Clackett Lane services. On the Thanet Way, don't forget that we have got the ongoing roadworks to clear up the bumps, and that is happening coastbound from Clapham Hill to Eddington Interchange between 8 p.m. and 5 a.m. until the 3rd of July. And just a heads up that in the town centre, the Canterbury Road is closed between Beltinge Road and Micklebur Hill. This is for water main works, and it stays closed right the way through till 5 o'clock on Thursday.
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2: Andy Burnham's going to pledge growth and commit to Labour's budget rules in a major speech next week as he looks all but certain to enter a number 10. Allies say he's not given out any jobs yet, though. Yesterday, Sir Keir Starmer promised an orderly transition of power following his resignation. Ed Jacobs from political consultancy The Public Affairs Company says Burnham's rise is historic.
3: It is staggering the speed at which Andy Burnham has gone from Greater Manchester Mayor to being in pole position to be Prime Minister, probably in just a matter of weeks' time. I think it demonstrates it's not just another sign of just how quick British politics is operating at the moment.
2: The AA is issuing a warning as temperatures soar to 40 degrees Celsius in some parts of the UK this week. Gareth Jones is their spokesperson.
4: And if you are using the air conditioning in these circumstances, be aware it is going to affect your consumption of both your fuel and in EV, your battery. So make sure you've got enough charge or fuel in your car to cover your journey and any diversions that you may hit on the way.
2: Former SNP chief executive and Nicola Sturgeon's ex-husband Peter Murrell is due to be sentenced today after admitting to embezzling funds from the SNP. The 61-year-old used £400,000 of the party's money to make a number of purchases, including a near £125,000 motorhome. His role allowed him to transfer the money from the SNP's main bank account. Nigel Farage has accused Labour and the Conservatives for not delivering freedom 10 years on from Britain voting to leave the EU. But Labour say the reform leader's stance on Europe is a threat to national security, with the EU relations minister calling him sympathetic to Vladimir Putin. And England boss Thomas Tuchel isn't a fan of the World Cup's hydration breaks, saying it takes away a characteristic of the beautiful game. Speaking ahead of England's second group stage match against Ghana tonight, he says while he likes to be able to talk to his players, it changes the identity of a football match. That's the latest from Radio News Hub. I'm Frankie Hersine.
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8: The FTSE 100 rose on Monday as Prime Minister Sir Keir Starmer confirmed he was stepping down and as talks between the US and Iran appeared to be making progress. It closed up 74 points. Troubled supplier Southeast Water has appointed John Halsall as its incoming chief executive. His appointment comes after its former boss, David Hinton, announced plans to step down in the wake of major supply outages in Kent and Sussex. Thousands of customers were left unable to access tap water, shower or flush their toilets during the outages between November and January. Britain has more than enough electricity supply to meet demand through the winter months, according to the energy system operator Nesso. Despite households facing higher bills following the Iran war, the early winter outlook is forecast to have a surplus of 5.5 gigawatts between the end of October and the end of March next year. This represents an 8.8% buffer of peak winter demand. And Santander UK has launched a new saver account paying a whopping 8% interest.
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2: Any showers clearing to leave a hot and humid day with some strong sunshine, some light wind, and slightly cloudier across parts of Scotland, but still very warm. Highs today of 34 degrees Celsius.
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1: Various local roadworks going on in the town in Herne Bay, but not causing much delay. If you're going out towards Canterbury, then as usual, the Sturry Crossing beginning to look slow there, and you can't divert down Sweechgate because the road there is closed right way through till later in August, no less. Further afield, heading towards the M20 at the bottom of Detling Hill, the usual queue there, as there are on the A2 London bound and the M25 near Clackett Lane services. On the Thanet Way, don't forget that we have got the ongoing roadworks to clear up the bumps, and that is happening coastbound from Clapham Hill to Eddington Interchange between 8 p.m. and 5 a.m. until the 3rd of July. And just a heads up that in the town centre, the Canterbury Road is closed between Beltinge Road and Micklebury Hill. This is for water main works, and it stays closed right the way through till 5 o'clock on Thursday.
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1: At South Quay Shed on Friday the 26th of June at 7.30 through to 11, it's their 80s disco night. 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
2: Andy Burnham's going to pledge growth and commit to Labour's budget rules in a major speech next week as he looks all but certain to enter number 10. Political consultant Ed Jacobs says Burnham's rise is historic.
3: It is staggering the speed at which Andy Burnham has gone from Greater Manchester Mayor to being in pole position to be Prime Minister, probably in just a matter of weeks' time. I think it demonstrates it's not just another sign of just how quick British politics is operating at the moment.
2: Dozens of schools have been forced to close because of the heat. Forecasters say it's down to a so-called heat dome settling over Western Europe. We could even come close to the UK's all-time high. Nigel Farage has accused Labour and the Conservatives of not delivering freedom 10 years on from Britain voting to leave the EU. But Labour say the Reform leader's stance on Europe is a threat to national security. And England boss Thomas Tuchel isn't a fan of the World Cup's hydration breaks, saying it takes away a characteristic of the beautiful game. For On Radio News Hub, I'm Frankie Hairsign.
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2: Lionel Messi has become the highest goal scorer in men's World Cup history. He scored 17 times in international matches, beating German legend Miroslav Klose's record. He scored twice last night during Argentina's game against Austria, which they won 2-0. It's a big night for England as they take on Ghana in their second game at the World Cup. The team are riding high after a 4-2 win over Croatia. And striker Ollie Watkins says boss Thomas Tuchel demands a lot.
7: He's not afraid to shout at you. He's always demanding from you, making sure you're on it every day. I think you saw it with Jed that he was saying wake up. It was lucky that it wasn't me. I think I made a mistake just before Jed did, and he ended up shouting at Jed luckily.
2: In other football news, Manchester City are close to securing former Chelsea boss Enzo Maresca as their new manager. It's after Pep Guardiola stepped down at the end of last season. And no further action will be taken against Ben Stokes and Gus Atkinson after they were investigated by the independent cricket regulator over a nightclub incident. Both have been recalled to Thursday's series decider test against New Zealand, while the England and Wales Cricket Board also absolved them of any wrongdoing other than missing curfew.
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2: Any showers clearing to leave a hot and humid day with some strong sunshine. Some light winds and slightly cloudier across parts of Scotland, but still very warm. Highs today of 34 degrees Celsius.
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It's Cabin Breakfast Club. 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We start on a Monday with the 50s. On a Tuesday, it's the 60s. 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
1: Various local roadworks going on in the town in Herne Bay, but not causing much delay. If you're going out towards Canterbury, then as usual, the Sturry Crossing beginning to look slow there, and you can't divert down Sweechgate because the road there is closed right the way through till later in August, no less. Further afield, heading towards the M20 at the bottom of Detling Hill, the usual queue there, as there are on the A2 London bound and the M25 near Clackett Lane services. On the Thanet Way, don't forget that we have got the ongoing roadworks to clear up the bumps, and that is happening coastbound from Clapham Hill to Eddington Interchange between 8 p.m. and 5 a.m. until the 3rd of July. And just a heads up that in the town centre, the Canterbury Road is closed between Beltinge Road and Micklebury Hill. This is for water main works, and it stays closed right the way through till 5 o'clock on Thursday.
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Jonathan in for Gavin doing the Cabin Breakfast Club. After me this morning at 9 o'clock, we have got the morning show, which takes you through until midday with all the music, information and entertainment you can handle.

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3: Andy Burnham's getting ready to run for the Labour leadership, pledging to boost growth and stick to Labour's budget rules. But political consultant Ed Jacobs says he does have a difficult job ahead of him.
4: You know, the question now for Andy Burnham is, you know, can he stick it out and can he be there long enough to be able to make a real impact on the country? You know, the jury's going to be out on that one.
3: But Darren Jones is considering a bid after reports Starmer's allies were encouraging him to do so. Dozens of schools have been forced to close because of the heat. It's because of a so-called heat dome settling over Western Europe, and we're likely to see the hottest June temperature since 1976. StubHub has been fined nearly £900,000 for not showing people additional fees on tickets until they got to checkout. The UK's competition watchdogs also ordered them to refund more than 50,000 customers, averaging £10.33 per payout. And actress Anne Reid, footballer Georgia Stanway and cricketer Nat Siverbrunt are all to be honoured at Windsor Castle today. For On Radio News Hub, I'm Frankie Hersein.
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6: 10 years on from the Brexit vote, research by Holiday Extras shows that confusion and concern about the impact it's had on travel remains high. Here's Seamus McCauley.
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9: Hot and sunny with a maximum of 30 degrees Celsius by this afternoon. Dry throughout after those thunderstorms overnight with a light easterly breeze. Pretty much the same thing on Wednesday after a hot night tonight with temperatures getting no lower than 21 degrees Celsius. Low tide coming at 1:41 this afternoon at a height of 1.51 metres and the high tide at 8 minutes past 8 this evening at a height of 4.6 metres. 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

That's The Script, Something Unreal. We kicked off with Latin Quarter and Radio Africa. It's Tuesday's morning show with me, Jonathan. Taking us up to the break, Mary J. Blige. After that, it's Casey and the Sunshine Band, appropriately enough, taking us up to time to take a look at what's on today at the Kavanagh Cinema. And also in this hour, our local news story concerns a green light for accessible bungalows in Surrey.

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0: sunshine is one thing we're not short of in Home Bay at the moment, but right now it is time for us to take a look at something a bit darker at the Kavanagh Cinema indoors in the cool. First up, we have got Toy Story 5. It's here, the fifth installment. Who would have thought it? The Toy Story franchise. And when Bonnie receives a lily pad tablet as a gift and becomes obsessed, Buzz, Woody, Jesse, and the rest of the gang's jobs become exponentially harder when they have to go head to head with the all new threat to playtime. And that is on today at 5 o'clock and again at 7:30. And then the only other film they've got on, but there's another big one, is Steven Spielberg's Disclosure Day. If you found out we weren't alone, they ask, if someone showed you, proved it to you, would that frighten you? I'm not sure that's the best ever pitch for a movie, but that's what they've gone with. And it lasts 145 minutes, so hopefully they come up with an answer to those questions. Meantime, it's on at 4:15 and again at 7:30. Looking ahead to tomorrow Wednesday for the Film Club at 11 every Wednesday with free tea and coffee, and it is The Christophers, a mainstay of the London art scene since his starry breakout in the creative explosion of the 1960s. Julian Sklar, played by Ian McKellen, has drifted into a cluttered, self-imposed seclusion. His two estranged children, James Corden and Jessica Gunning, enlist Laurie, played by Michaela Cole, a young painter and sometime forger, to pose as a prospective assistant and gain access to a fabled series of unfinished canvases. Sounds very intriguing, doesn't it? It's called The Christophers, it's the Film Club film, and it's on at 11 o'clock. And if you like the sound of any of that, you need to go to cavernacinema.com, where you can also book yourself a ticket. Coming up, we've got Run DMC taking us up to the entertainment news, and then straight after the entertainment news, we've got more great music in the shape of Gabrielle Aplin and the Power of Love.
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0: Entertainment news on Cabin FM, brought to you by Herne Bay Pier, home of Summer Nights on the Pier. A season of concerts from some of the country's best tribute acts.
1: UK dance act Underworld's been announced as the headline act at this year's Edinburgh Hogmanay. The band, whose hit Born Slippy appeared in the iconic film Trainspotting, will also provide a live soundtrack as the fireworks go off above Edinburgh Castle. Timothy Chalamet and Selena Gomez are to star in an animated intergalactic romantic comedy. Chalamet will voice an introverted rocket mechanic, and Gomez will play a brilliant astrobotanist who's developing the world's first ever plant-fueled rocket in the upcoming film Not Alone. The movie is being made by the studio behind Minions, Despicable Me and the Super Mario Brothers films. Harry Styles has reflected on the Meltdown Festival, which he curated at the weekend during a break from his record-breaking 12-night residency at Wembley Stadium. The singer says it was an unforgettable night as he performed an intimate orchestral show with the Jules Buckley Orchestra. And record executive Clive Davis, who discovered Whitney Houston, has died at the age of 94.
0: Entertainment news on Cabin FM, brought to you by Herne Bay Pier, home of Summer Nights on the Pier, a season of concerts from some of the country's best tribute acts, along with brilliant local bands and free entertainment. Herne Bay Pier, your perfect summer night. Summer Nights on Herne Bay Pier. Tell me more. A season of summer concerts from some of the country's best tribute acts, along with brilliant local bands and free entertainment.
2: 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On Saturday the 4th of July, it's That 80s Rock Show. On Saturday the 10th, it's Images of Elvis. Friday the 17th, The Magic of Michael Jackson. And on Friday, July 24th, California comes to the pier with Beached Boys.
0: And there's loads more great acts right throughout the summer. 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

Time for the local news story for this hour, and Canterbury City Council will start work on building 11 new two-bedroomed accessible and adaptable chalet bungalows in East Street later this year after successfully bidding for £1.67 million towards the cost of the scheme. The money is coming from Homes England's Social and Affordable Homes programme and is the final piece of the financial jigsaw for the project to enable shovels to get in the ground. It's costing £4.3 million in total, with other funding coming from a grant from the Brownfield Release Fund, borrowing through the council's ring-fenced housing revenue account and Section 106 funds from developers. The East Street scheme, on the site of the former Sturry Road Social Club, will provide much-needed adaptable and accessible homes, a type of property that is not ordinarily built by developers and is therefore meeting a demand that the private sector doesn't tend to cover. Once built, they'll become part of the council's social housing stock, and the people who move in will become council tenants.

don't know if we should be talking about rain or not, but that's Carole King. Coming up, we have got Rag and Bone Man taking us into the break, and then after that, Boyzone. And also, we'll have time to fit in an interview about the Beltinge Garden Trail, which is taking place on Sunday in aid of the Reculver and Beltinge Memorial Hall Roof Appeal.

0: local. 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

Village Summer Fair is being opened by Ben Roddy, who those in the know will know is famous as the pantomime dame every year at the Marlow Theatre Panto. And he's doing that on Saturday the 4th of July, opening it at noon, and it goes on until 5 o'clock. On a Sunday the 16th of July, Kent and Canterbury Hospital League of Friends has their summer festival and fair taking place in the hospital grounds between noon and 4 p.m. Cabin FM is there providing some entertainment along with a load of other great musical acts and lovely food, as well as all the usual festival and fair events you'd expect to see. Finally, in this section, Herne Bay Cartoon Festival is on Sunday the 2nd of August from noon at Beach Creative.

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1: It's to raise money for our hall roof.
0: And why does that need replacing?
1: It's got leaks all over it, and it's had some repairs in the past, but the time has come to bite the bullet and get a new roof.
0: So you're doing this at least in part for this garden trail. So tell us a bit about the garden trail. What can people expect to see on it?
1: Well, we've got 9 gardens for people to wander around the village and see the lovely work that people have done in each garden. The idea is that you pop into the hall first to pick up a programme. And then it's got a map in it, and that will guide people around. They might want to do that bit first, or they might, you know, then they can pop into the hall for facilities and teas and coffees, and people can just sit around and enjoy the day. And there is a little bit of entertainment going on.
0: Excellent. Well, we hope we have some lovely weather for it, like we've been having recently. How is the hall roof appeal going?
1: Well, we've already raised quite a lot of money, but as time has gone on, as our appeal has gone on, everything has gone up. So we have to just keep raising a bit more and a bit more. Yes, that's how it's going. And we've raised over 70,000.
0: Well, that's a significant achievement. Have you got a deadline by when you hope any work to start?
1: Not at the moment. We're working. It's a work in progress, let's say that. Yes.
0: Now, how do people get hold of tickets if they want to come along and see these lovely gardens?
1: Well, they can go onto TicketSource if they'd like to, or they can put Reculver and Beltinge Memorial Hall into the internet and up it will come, linked to TicketSource. Or if they like, they can come along on the day to the hall and we'll sell them a ticket to visit all the gardens.
0: And how much does that ticket cost?
1: £5.
0: Now, I've got to ask you this as we're talking about gardens, but are you a bit of a gardener yourself, Helen?
1: Yes, I do love gardening. Yes. I don't do the hard work, obviously. I've got someone else that can do that for me. Yes, I do love gardening and roses especially.
0: Excellent. Is your garden one of the 9 that people can visit?
1: No, because I work in the kitchen on the day, and so I can't do 2 things at once.
0: Well, that's often the case with trustees, that they're expected to do at least 2 things at once, I know from experience. So,
1: that's true.
0: Refreshments always going down well at an event. So look, I wish you all the very best for that. And just give us a reminder of when this is happening.
1: On Sunday, this very coming Sunday, 28th of June, 10 o'clock in the morning till 2 o'clock in the afternoon.
0: That's lovely. Helen, thank you very much for joining us here on Cabin FM.
1: Pleasure. Absolute pleasure.

After the news with When I'm Gone from Alesso and Katy Perry. Before that, we've got Survivor and Burning Heart. And I've got a trivia question to pose to you, the answers of which will be along in the next half hour or so, kicking off that next half hour with The Cause. But the question, it goes like this. And on this day in the year 930, the world's oldest parliament is established. But my question is simply this. In which country did that happen? And it is still going to this day, which is what makes it the world's oldest parliament. If you think you have a clue, then keep it to yourself. No need to phone up or send me a WhatsApp message. I'll be telling you the answers sometime between 10 and 10:30 here on The Morning Show.

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1: In these times of unrest, many of us feel unsettled, emotionally, physically and mentally. 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
0: 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East Kent Mind is here for anyone struggling with their mental health or supporting someone who is. We are an independent charity looking after local residents and their families. 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
2: Andy Burnham's going to pledge growth and commit to Labour's budget rules in a major speech next week as he looks all but certain to enter number 10. Ed Jacobs, a political consultant, says his rise has been historic.
3: It is staggering the speed at which Andy Burnham has gone from Greater Manchester Mayor to being in pole position to be Prime Minister, probably in just a matter of weeks' time. I think it demonstrates it's not just another sign of just how quick British politics is operating at the moment.
2: A number of train services across Britain have been slashed because of the hot weather, while dozens of schools have also been closed. The Met Office have issued a rare red warning for extreme heat. Ticket website StubHub have received a huge fine for not showing people additional fees on tickets until they go to checkout. The Competition and Markets Authority has also ordered them to pay around 50,000 customers just over £10 each. And England boss Thomas Tuchel isn't a fan of the World Cup's hydration breaks, saying it takes away a characteristic of the beautiful game. From Radio News Hub, I'm Frankie Hersine.
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7: Hot and sunny with a maximum of 30 degrees Celsius by this afternoon. Dry throughout after those thunderstorms overnight with a light easterly breeze. Pretty much the same thing on Wednesday after a hot night tonight with temperatures getting no lower than 21 degrees Celsius. Low tide coming at 1:41 this afternoon at a height of 1.51 metres and the high tide at 8 minutes past 8 this evening at a height of 4.6 metres. 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

Jackson. When I Think of You, it's the morning show with Jonathan here for a Tuesday. As ever, Zara Larsson will take us up to the break, after which we've got, guess what, John Travolta and Olivia Newton-John with a Grease Mega Mix. I don't normally allow this one into the show, but it's a hot day. What the hell? Let's have a go for it. Meantime, the question we are asking is this. On this day in the year 930, the world's oldest parliament is established. Which country does in fact have the world's oldest parliament? Do you think you have an idea? I'll tell you the answer shortly after the break.

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5: Why, this car is automatic, systematic, hydromatic. 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

a proper summer sound, isn't it, from Greece there. The Manic Street Preachers take us up to the sports news, after which we've got Years and Years and Shine. The answer to the trivia question, by the way, the world's oldest parliament is in Iceland.

0: Cabot FM Sports News, brought to you with David Lloyd Clubs Herne Bay. 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
1: Lionel Messi has become the highest goal scorer in men's World Cup history. He scored 17 times in international matches, beating German legend Miroslav Klose's record. He scored twice last night during Argentina's game against Austria, which they won 2-0. It's a big night for England as they take on Ghana in their second game at the World Cup. The team are riding high after a 4-2 win over Croatia. And striker Ollie Watkins says boss Thomas Tuchel demands a lot.
2: He's not afraid to shout at you. He's always demanding from you, making sure you're on it every day. I think you saw it with Jed, that he was saying, wake up. It was lucky that it wasn't me. I think I made a mistake just before Jed did, and he ended up shouting at Jed, luckily.
1: In other football news, Manchester City are close to securing former Chelsea boss Enzo Maresca as their new manager. It's after Pep Guardiola stepped down at the end of last season. And no further action will be taken against Ben Stokes and Gus Atkinson after they were investigated by the Independent Cricket Regulator over a nightclub incident. Both have been recalled to Thursday's series decider test against New Zealand, while the England and Wales Cricket Board also absolved them of any wrongdoing other than missing curfew.
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1: At South Quay Shed on Friday the 26th of June at 7.30 through to 11, it's their 80s disco night. On Friday the 17th of July, also at the Shed, it's at 7.30 Under a Paper Moon, a night of jazz with Rosie Holman's trio. And on Friday the 26th of August at South Quay Shed, 7:30 sees the start of Mamma Mia Night with Absolute ABBA Girls, The Party.
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Grassroots from 1967. If you like the sound of the 60s, you're in the right place at noon, because that is when Bob Leroy is along with a 60s splash, a whole hour of that kind of thing. Meantime, Adele will take us up to the break, and after that we've got Gene and Sleep Well Tonight here on The Morning Show.

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Time for the What's On Guide for this hour. And at the Divers Arms on Friday the 26th of June, they've got Tall Trees performing. And on Saturday the 27th, it's Thump Screw, some great

Scissor Sisters and Fire with Fire. Straight after the news, which is coming our way very soon at 11 o'clock, we have got Aztec Camera. Taking us up to the news, we've got Harry Styles and Falling. And before that, we'll have Katie Tunstall with Black Horse and Cherry Tree. Also coming up in the next hour, we'll be taking a look at what's on television. So if you think, well, I don't really think I want to listen to Cabin FM all the time, well, it is allowed, actually, for you to do something else. And so I'll tell you what you can watch on the box tonight. When you're sitting in there wondering if it's ever going to get cool in your house, and the answer is, well, it isn't for a couple of days, to be honest with you, because we're going to be experiencing temperatures of 34 degrees during the day today and only going down to about 21 degrees overnight. I'll be giving you the weather forecast and the tide times after the news at 11 o'clock, as ever. Meantime, thank you very much for tuning in to Cabin FM. It's Jonathan here doing the honours on the morning show. And don't forget, if you've got something going on and you hear about our What's On guides, you think, yes, I ought to be listed there, I ought to have my event featured, then you

what to do, drop us an email to studio@cabin.fm. Put What's On as the subject line. Give us all the details you can. What's it called? When's it happening? Where's it happening? How do you get tickets? Do the tickets cost any money? And we'll be happy to include it in our What's On guide and make sure our presenters read it out on a regular basis. And hopefully you'll get lots and lots of lovely people turning up to your stupendous event.

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2: Andy Burnham's getting ready to run for the Labour leadership, pledging to boost growth and stick to Labour's budget rules. But political consultant Ed Jacobs says he does have a difficult job ahead of him.
3: You know, the question now for Andy Burnham is, can he stick it out and can he be there long enough to be able to make a real impact on the country? The jury's going to be out on that one.
2: Starmer loyalist Darren Jones is considering a bid, as is Armed Forces Minister Al Carnes. Former SNP chief executive and Nicola Sturgeon's ex-husband Peter Murrell has been sentenced to 5 years and 3 months in prison. He previously admitted using £400,000 of the party's money on extravagant purchases, like a near £125,000 motorhome. Dozens of schools have been forced to close because of the heat, and a number of train services are cancelled. It's because of a so-called heat dome settling over Western Europe, and we're likely to see the hottest June temperature since 1976. And actress Anne Reid, footballer Georgia Stanway and cricketer Nat Siverbrunt are also be honoured at Windsor Castle today. For On Radio News Hub, I'm Frankie Hairsign.
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7: Hot and sunny with a maximum of 30 degrees Celsius by this afternoon. Dry throughout after those thunderstorms overnight with a light easterly breeze. Pretty much the same thing on Wednesday after a hot night tonight with temperatures getting no lower than 21 degrees Celsius. Low tide coming at 1:41 this afternoon at a height of 1.51 metres and the high tide at 8 minutes past 8 this evening at a height of 4.68 metres. 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

just after the 11 o'clock news on a Tuesday, which means it's time for the 11s' escape. And two tracks in a row without me wishing on in between, so you can have your 11s's. You'd think, I don't have 11s's anymore. Now's your chance to start. The second of the tracks is going to be from 13 Senses and Last Forever. And we start off with this one from the 1975, and If You're Too Shy. It doesn't take us up to the break. After the break, we've got Aerosmith and Dream On. And then we'll be taking a look at the entertainment news as well. All that to come here on The Morning Show with me, Jonathan, keeping you company right the way through till noon on Cabin FM.

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Sarah Smith and Dream On. Cher will take us up to the entertainment news with Walking in Memphis, after which it is Sia and the Greatest. But before we get into that, let's take a look and see what's on television tonight if you fancy a break from listening to the radio. And BBC One have got the World Cup, and that takes the shape at 8 o'clock of England versus Ghana. BBC Two, meantime at 8, have got Digging for Britain, followed by Scamander. They're giving you two episodes of that at 9 o'clock and 9.40. ITV, they've also got the World Cup. They started a bit earlier in the evening at 5 o'clock with Portugal versus Uzbekistan. That takes them through till 8.35 when it's Changing Ends, which is the sitcom with Alan Carr, or a young Alan Carr, played by Oliver Sitwell, I think his name is, who's absolutely brilliant and hilarious. That's a great, great programme. I do recommend it to you. Changing Ends, 8.35 on ITV1, followed at 9 by Emmerdale, at 9.30, very late outing for Coronation Street. Meantime, we go to Bake Off the Professionals on Channel 4 at 8, followed by The Light in the Hall, Still Waters at 9 o'clock. And then we have on Channel 5, Reuben Owen, Life in the Dales at 8, and Little Disasters at 9. And then at 10, with the joyful title, Our Evil Mother, The Ruby Frank Scandal. That is the shape of what's on television. If you like the sound of any of that, then you know what to do. If you don't, stick around. I will tell you what is going to be coming up here on Cabin FM. And you can join us if you will.

0: Entertainment news on Cabin FM, brought to you by Herne Bay Pier, home of Summer Nights on the Pier. A season of concerts from some of the country's best tribute acts.
1: UK dance act Underworld's been announced as the headline act at this year's Edinburgh Hogmanay. The band, whose hit Born Slippy appeared in the iconic film Trainspotting, will also provide a live soundtrack as the fireworks go off above Edinburgh Castle. Timothy Chalamet and Selena Gomez are to star in an animated intergalactic romantic comedy. Chalamet will voice an introverted rocket mechanic, and Gomez will play a brilliant astrobotanist who's developing the world's first ever plant-fueled rocket in the upcoming film Not Alone. The movie is being made by the studio behind Minions, Despicable Me and the Super Mario Brothers films. Harry Styles has reflected on the Meltdown Festival, which he curated at the weekend during a break from his record-breaking 12-night residency at Wembley Stadium. The singer says it was an unforgettable night as he performed an intimate orchestral show with the Jules Buckley Orchestra. And record executive Clive Davis, who discovered Whitney Houston, has died at the age of 94.
0: Entertainment news on Cabin FM, brought to you by Herne Bay Pier, home of Summer Nights on the Pier, a season of concerts from some of the country's best tribute acts, along with brilliant local bands and free entertainment. Herne Bay Pier, your perfect summer night. Summer Nights on Herne Bay Pier. Tell me more. A season of summer concerts from some of the country's best tribute acts, along with brilliant local bands and free entertainment.
2: We kick off on Saturday the 27th of June with the ever-popular Supersonic Queen. On Saturday the 4th of July, it's That 80s Rock Show. On Saturday the 10th, it's Images of Elvis. Friday the 17th, The Magic of Michael Jackson. And on Friday, July 24th, California comes to the pier with Beached Boys.
0: And there's loads more great acts right throughout the summer. Search Herne Bay Pier and book your perfect summer night now.

is Sia and the Greatest. We've got The Temptations lined up, also some James Arthur taking us into the break, and after that we've got Go West and the King of Wishful Thinking. But first of all, before any of that, time for the local news story for this hour. And the first in a series of art exhibitions has been installed in the newly created Clock Tower Gallery at St George's in the city centre at Canterbury. As part of its Connected Canterbury project at St George's Clock Tower, the City Council removed the steps down into the tower and installed glass panels to close off the arches, creating a new small exhibition space inside the tower. Now the council has joined forces with the University of the Creative Arts to offer the space for a rotating programme of exhibitions and artist talks by its students and staff. And kicking off the partnership is the installation of Obscurities Overheard, an exhibition by Esther Novak. Obscurities Overheard is described as a playful literary installation exploring some of the strangest words in the English language through illustrations and storytelling, featuring five tunnel book illustrations, each interpreting a different obscure word through humour and visual.

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Time for the What's On Guide for this hour, and all shook up from Theatrecraft is at the Open Air Theatre at Strode Park. That is between the 16th and the 18th of July. And they're going to be coming in to see Georgie Girl on her morning show, the Feel Good Friday morning show on Friday. The Sarah Balch Gallery, meantime, between the 10th of July and the 2nd of August, has an exhibition called Sanctuary. And finally, at Hampton Bay Park on Wednesday, the 24th, they've got a folk night. On Friday, the 26th of June, it's Alaska, that's a duo. And on Saturday, the 27th of June, it is Bootleg Weller. That's all going on. And if you've got something going on you think we should be talking about, drop us an email to studio@cabin.fm and put What's On.

Bill Lovelady, the unlikely named Bill Lovelady, I must say, with Reggae for It Now. We're going up to the news with Aswad and Don't Turn Around and Stardust before that. But let's take a look and see what's on for the rest of the day here on Cabin FM after I am gone. And at midday, Bob Leroy is here with a 60s splash, a whole hour of wonderful 60s tunes. After that, it is Chris Deasy with Afternoons on Cabin, and he takes care of things between 1 and 4 o'clock. Chris is great company, and he has lots to say about the movies as well. So if you like those, then tune in between 1 and 4 for Afternoons on Cabin. Drive Time with Danny Cooper looks after things through until from 4 o'clock through till 6 o'clock, and we like Danny so much we give him a whole extra hour and an extra lap of Drive Time between 6 and 7, after which it is Jazzology, and we can expect Maria Lara to be back with us after an extended break, and she's going to be taking care of Jazzology this evening through till 9, when it's the Radium Hot Club with Cicely and Jim Williams, going back way, way back to the 30s and the 40s with some wonderful, wonderful tracks, and he knows so much about them as well. That's between 9 and 11, the Radium Hot Club, and then the Mellow Show with Gary Zeep through until 1 o'clock tomorrow morning after that.

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3: Andy Burnham's going to pledge growth and commit to Labour's budget rules in a major speech next week, as he looks all but certain to enter number 10. Allies say he's not given out any jobs yet, though. Political consultant Ed Jacobs says it was clearly a hard decision for Starmer.
4: I think you can see how difficult it was when he got to the tail end of his speech, and he nearly, you know, he started getting very upset as he was talking about his family and the impact I think it has, the being Prime Minister inevitably has on your family. This would have been a really difficult speech for him.
3: A number of train services across Britain have been slashed because of the hot weather, while dozens of schools have also been closed. The Met Office have issued a rare red warning for extreme heat, and forecasters are putting it down to a heat dome stretching across Western Europe. Around 29,000 lightning strikes were also recorded last night. Former SNP chief executive and Nicola Sturgeon's ex-husband, Peter Murrell, has been sentenced to 5 years and 3 months in prison for embezzling money from the SNP. He'd previously admitted using £400,000 of the party's funds on extravagant purchases. Handing down the sentence, Judge Lord Young says his offending increased over time.
5: The manner of the embezzlement, although not particularly sophisticated, included the fabrication of invoices. You gave false information to junior members of staff to input into the accounting system. All told, this is a calculated crime of dishonesty.
3: StubHub has been fined nearly £900,000 for not showing people additional fees on tickets until they get to the checkout. The UK's competition watchdogs also ordered them to refund more than 50,000 customers, averaging £10.33 per payout. And England boss Thomas Tuchel isn't a fan of the World Cup's hydration breaks, saying it takes away a characteristic of the beautiful game. Speaking ahead of England's game tonight, he says he likes to be able to talk to his players, but it changes the identity of the match. That's the latest from Radio News Hub. I'm Matthew Dudley.
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7: 10 years on from the Brexit vote, research by Holiday Extras shows that confusion and concern about the impact it's had on travel remains high. Here's Seamus McCauley.
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3: A very hot and humid day across England and Wales with strong sunshine throughout. Warm across parts of Scotland and Northern Ireland too, though slightly windy with highs of 34 degrees Celsius.
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14: Hello, Pete here from the Budget Barn. Got a thingamajig on this here drum to mend. Apparently, it's wanted for Beat the Beats with Bob. Let's have a look. God blimey, it's in a right old state. I'm gonna need to soak the skin first. Let's see. Bit more water needed. Oh blimey, that's torn it.
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0: There's a group that had two bites of the cherry, not only with Brian Paul, but in their own right on CBS Records. And even the bad times are good. We don't have bad times on the Splash, do we? How you doing?
1: Rusty, man.

Thank you. What we got coming up in the show today? Got Beat the Beats, of course. Got the answer, number 67. A new one, number 68. Great Grandma's Glorious Gramophone. Plus, two from you, and even two to get you rolling. Right after this from the Wall.

band are called The Wolves. They came from Wolverhampton, the first signed rock band on a record label in the UK. Vintage Vinyl Time, The Yardbirds, Our Own Sound, the first French album containing the double-sided evil-hearted You Still I'm So Sad from 1965. The single For Your Love and A Heart Full of Soul. Our Own Sound was released on Riviera Records, founded by Edouard Reynolds, better known as Eddie Barclay, a flamboyant character and ladies' man who married no less than 9 times. The label was directed by his second wife, Nicole Van Den Bush, and original copies of Our Own Sound LP are rare and much sought after by collectors and fetching quite a pretty penny. And our first track from it is this number, I'm Not Talking, as we do it with the Yardbirds, Vintage Vinyl. I'm not-

0: Clash.
1: I'm not talking from our vintage vinyl album, Our Own Sound. The Yardbirds back later. Say hi to Joshua Reeves. Good to hear from you, matey. Thank you very much indeed. Getting in touch with the show and choosing your own tune to get you rolling.

0: the Rolling Stones gave to Chris Farlow, Out of Time, rather nice, from Aftermath. Slightly before that, the Midnight Rambler from Let It Bleed, and Songs Today for Joshua Reeves. Thank you very much for those. They were good. They were good.
1: All right, Governor. Ow! 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
0: And instrumentally yours, Spencer Davis.

Pulse for La Mamba. Spencer Davis on the group. You can find that on the flip side of I'm a Man, and also on their 69 album Heavies. A good track indeed, a good track indeed. The Monkees today, our spotlight artist, the fictional pop group created in America to replicate Beatlemania, particularly after the success of the Beatles films A Hard Day's Night and Help. Members were handpicked from 437 respondents to a trade ad asking for folk and rock and roll musicians, singers. Interviews were offered to spirited types for a cast of four insane boys aged between 17 and 21. Screen Gems took Michael Nesbitt, an up-and-coming singer-songwriter, Peter Tawker, Greenwich Village veteran, Michael Dolez, on the strength of his acting resume, and Davy Jones, already signed and awarded for his role in the musical Oliver. Our first offering from the Monkees is one you don't hear every day. Papa Jean's Blues.

0: track from the Monkees' first album and Papa Jane's Blues.
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0: Well, at least we're clean together after that one. What do you think, Dusty? You're going to stay with us for a bit longer? Oh, that's nice. That's nice.

0: Great song, great artist, and a very short track, one of the short ones of the 60s at 1:52.
1: Something golden.
2: Great grandma's glorious gramophone.
0: Don't panic, just a few moments of this song. The Day That The Rains Came Down is an adaptation of a French-made popular song from 1957. In Britain, Jane Morgan's single made number one on the 5th of December 1958. It was also on the LP of the same name. Subsequently, the song has been recorded in German, Italian, and in America by the Raymond Lefevre Orchestra.

They are the Shadows. That is Brazil. Yardbirds are the Vintage Vinyl feature today. Our own sold album is Vintage Vinyl. 18 years after its release, Charlie Records released the album again. The 11-track album appeared in 1983. The Yardbirds were giants in as much as having three great guitarists in their ranks: Jimmy Page, Jeff Beck, and Eric Clapton, who, by the way, hated the song For Your Love, saying the group had turned their backs on blues and become pop merchants. Eric left shortly after the single was released to join John Mayall's Blues Breakers. Bit of a sad thing to have done, but that's it. There you go. And a nice lead into this track, Still I'm Sad.

Baby, get down to that real nitty gritty. Gladys Knight in the Pips. Sounding soulful. Doing pretty good stuff there. Spotlight artists today are the Monkees. Starting from scratch, the group had to learn to play together, put on a grueling schedule of rehearsals, improvement lessons, filming, and studio recording. The debut single, Last Train to Clarksville, had Mickey Dolez on vocals as the Monkees TV show hit the air. Controversy came when it became known that the LA session musicians played on backing vocals for the Monkees' first two albums, resulting in a chilly reception for their 1967 UK tour. We'll no doubt feature the Monkees again, but for now, here's a song that made the Billboard's chart number 34. Rather strangely named Tapioca Tundra, as Monkees today are our spotlight artists right here on your Bob 60 Splash.

0: Monkees today, Spotlight Artists and Tapioca Tundra. How odd is that?
1: Beat. The Beats with Bob.
0: Not particularly odd, but we did have a few people come back on this one. The Beats are from an original version of a song covered by many, including Buddy Harris, The Troggs, and Georgie Fame. The artist in question had his biggest hit with Ya Ya. And last week's final clue, the singer of the song began as a prize-fighting boxer known as Kid Chocolate. Those are the Beats, my darlings. Yep, they were. And well done to Janine Hartman, Al Perkins, Emma Harding, The Golden Hen, and Durham's Big John. Yeah, it was, of course, this track from Lee Dorsey, Ride Your Pony. Mm-hmm.

That was number 67, featuring Lido Sion. He's still riding his pony. Gonna do number 68. We give you the clue first and play one of the shortest extracts ever, I think. Written for this Motown girl group by Marvin Gaye, William Stevenson, and Ivy Joe Hunter. These are the beats, and I warn you, they are very short. Any ideas? One more time. You can mail us studio at redsoundsradio.co.uk. You can catch up with us on the socials, whichever way you do it. We love to hear from you, baby. Beat the Beats number 68. He says, as bad as you think. Honest, no.

0: Bit of clever stuff with the speed of that song. It makes you feel it's going to stop at one stage. They are the Natives, and you never break my heart. Thank you for not doing that. Thank you for not doing that. Nice to hear a bit of reggae. If you got one you'd like to hear, shove it on to us. We'll get it on air for you.
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0: Talking about getting it on air for you, this is Two From You, featuring Marge Trekley's songs. Couple of goodies in there. Manfred Mann from the Five Faces and Down the Road a Piece, followed by one I didn't expect from Little Anthony and the Imperials. Yeah. Two From You selection from Marge Trekley today on Bob 60 Splash.

Songs from Marge Trickley today, two from you. Maverick Man, Down the Road a Piece, and Little Anthony and the Imperials. A bit of a surprise, that one. I'm on the outside looking in. Okay, let's do Cover Lover. This track was originally made by Eddie Cochran in 1961, written by Bill and Dory Post. This is the Move version of Weekend.

0: Move, taken from the Move's album and Weekend, the original Eddie Cochran song. New music, Arthur Hill and Hot Sprite, the rising indie pop singer-songwriter from London. He's 27-year-old Arthur Hill. Amusingly, he parodied King Charles III on a social media video. He created a podcast called Mummy's Boy with conversations with his mum, Lisa. Arthur's soulful melodies and authentic storytelling songs are winning him a credible audience.
1: And now, the...

Future Gold may be our pick of the week from the new songs featuring Arthur Hill and his Hot Sprite here on your Bob 60 Splash. Let's go continental. Let's do it. We go to Japan and we do Dawn's Transformation from Suriyuki.

got a crazy way of loving. There he was, Little Willie Littlefield, Kansas City, written by Jerry Lieber and Mike Stoner. Came out on Federal Records in 1952. Good to hear that one. Les Reed gets us out of here with his Little Leprechaun on Fontana Records. It was used on Radio 390 for their lunch break, if you're remotely interested in that sort of stuff. Say hi to Tracy Neville, Shelley Penn, Phil Sykes, Paula Cooper, and Hannah Noyce, or Noyce, not quite sure which. Noyce would suit us. We make a noise each week on The Splash, which I certainly hope you enjoy. Not been firing on all cylinders today. Got this horrible summer cold that's been lurking. Hopefully be better next week. So, live from our Thames Estuary studios, let you know Bob 60 Splash is a Red Sands Radio production. Look forward to seeing you next time. You take special care. And as always, it's over to you and out from me.

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1: Andy Burnham's going to pledge growth and commit to Labour's budget rules in a major speech next week as he looks all but certain to enter number 10. Ed Jacobs is a political consultant from the Public Affairs Company and says Burnham's rise is historic.
2: It is staggering the speed at which Andy Burnham has gone from Greater Manchester Mayor to being in pole position to be Prime Minister, probably in just a matter of weeks' time. I think it demonstrates it's not just another sign of just how quick British politics is operating at the moment.
1: Former SNP chief executive and Nicola Sturgeon's ex-husband, Peter Murrell, has been sentenced to over 5 years in prison for embezzling money from the SNP. He'd previously admitted using £400,000 of the party's funds for his own purchases, like a £125,000 motorhome. And there's some optimism in the air ahead of England's second World Cup game tonight. Their statement win over Croatia has left many fans feeling confident for Ghana. That's the latest from Radio News Hub. I'm Matthew Dudley.
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6: And it is a very hot day today. A dry, hazy day, plenty of sunshine and one of the hottest temperatures in a very long while. Light winds will offer little relief. A warm and humid night to follow with a maximum temperature. It could even reach a high of 37 degrees. The next low tide will be at 1:41 this afternoon at 1.5 metres. The next high tide at 8:08 tonight at 4.68 metres.
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2: It is Tuesday afternoon. Hope that you are well. Afternoons on Cabin. This is Chris DC, 94.6. Cabin FM with you for the next 3 hours. Well, do you love your radio as much as taffy? It's not a reference to my Welsh roots. This is Italian disco singer Taffy and a song that made number 6 on the UK Singles Chart in 1987.

Big Time Radio, obviously 94.6 Cabin FM. The anticipation back in 1987 that here we would be Tuesday afternoon. I love my radio. Good way to start the show today. Well, as ever, between now and 4 o'clock, we will find out what is happening in the world of cinema. 20 past three, as ever, we'll be taking a look at what is screening over the next few days at the Caverna Cinema. We will also find out what is happening out and about in Herne Bay, all the various events taking place. And also, we will find out what happened on this very day, which is the 23rd of June in history. Is this a day of particular meaning to you? Could be your birthday. Well, who do you share your birthday with? We will find out about 2:30 this afternoon. We'll take a look with some musical accompaniment at some of the big celebrity birthdays of this day in history, and also some rather top tunes from across the decades, including, we will find out shortly after 3:30 this afternoon, what was number one in the charts in the UK from a given week in the 1960s, the 70s and the 80s. But this afternoon we've got Savage Love. This on Cabin FM is Josh 685 and Jason Dale.

0: Savage Love on Cabin FM. It was on this day in 1989 that Batman premiered. It was the Tim Burton version with Michael Keaton as the Caped Crusader and Jack Nicholson as the Joker. Came out 1989. I remember watching that. It was Christmas just a couple of years later. Like in those days, we'd all watch these films that we either did or didn't get a chance to watch on the big screen on their first release. It was the big Christmas Day movie in 1991, as I recall. Supertramp's Breakfast in America became the number one album in the US on this day in 1979. And also, I hadn't realised it was 10 years ago that the United Kingdom voted in the Brexit referendum to leave the European Union. What became of that, I wonder?
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0: Maybe try to avoid some of the politics this afternoon. There has been a little bit of that over the news, in the news over the last few days, and will continue to be so, although I note that it was on this day in 9:30. I assume that's CE rather than BCE, but the world's oldest parliament, the Icelandic parliament, was established on this very day in history. We've got Supernova right now.

0: And you're tuned to Cabin FM, Mr. Hudson and Kanye West. That was Supernova here on 94.6 Cabin FM. We've got the ad break coming up, and very shortly, a little bit of, well, we all need a bit of Honey Honey, courtesy of ABBA, as we head back to the 1970s.
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I so enjoyed watching Mamma Mia when it came out 2008. It was 10 years before we had the sequel. So does that mean in 2 years' time we'll have Mamma Mia 3? Wonder if Meryl Streep and who she'd be playing. Because wasn't her character a ghost in the last one? And Cher, of course, playing her mother. Yeah, don't even try to do the maths. I think there's like 2 years between them. Honey, honey, on Tuesday afternoon. Tonight, drag bingo. This very evening. That will be taking place at Pier Salon. And there's karaoke with Jordan at Pier Salon on Friday evening of this week. And then also taking place over the next few days, what do we have? It's folk night tomorrow, Wednesday, at Hampton Bay Park. And they also will be giving us the delights of the Alaska Duo. That'll be on Friday of this week. And Bootleg Weller, assume that's Paul Weller. That'll be on Saturday of this week. Absolutely loads taking place. And we've had a bit of a return, quite a substantial return, to some rather good weather, if you think this sort of heat is a good thing. Hope you're doing well this afternoon. The Cause, what can you

0: The Cause and What Can I Do? Also note that the QWERTY keyboard, I know my mum is a brilliant typer. And yeah, I remember learning what QWERTY, I always thought it was a word. What's QWERTY mean? And it was on this very day, Christopher Sholes. He was responsible for patenting the Sholes and Glidden typewriter, the first commercially successful of its kind. And this was back in 1868. He was born in Moorsburg. I have to look that up. I don't think that's anywhere near Whitstable. I suspect that's in the United States. And he was born in 1819. I'm looking at a QWERTY keyboard right in front of me right now as I tap in David Lloyd's sports news here on 94.6 Cabin FM.
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2: Lionel Messi has become the highest goal scorer in men's World Cup history. He scored 17 times in international matches, beating German legend Miroslav Klose's record. He scored twice last night during Argentina's game against Austria, which they won 2-0. It's a big night for England as they take on Ghana in their second game at the World Cup. The team are riding high after a 4-2 win over Croatia. And striker Ollie Watkins says boss Thomas Tuchel demands a lot.
3: He's not afraid to shout at you. He's always demanding from you, making sure you're on it every day. I think you saw it with Jed, that he was saying, wake up. It was lucky that it wasn't me. I think I made a mistake just before Jed did, and he ended up shouting at Jed, luckily.
2: In other football news, Manchester City are close to securing former Chelsea boss Enzo Maresca as their new manager. It's after Pep Guardiola stepped down at the end of last season. And no further action will be taken against Ben Stokes and Gus Atkinson after they were investigated by the independent cricket regulator over a nightclub incident. Both have been recalled to Thursday's series decider test against New Zealand, while the England and Wales Cricket Board also absolved them of any wrongdoing other than missing curfew.
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Jax Jones and BB Rexha on 94.6 Cavern FM. So they are the QWERTY keyboard, the arrangement of letters that most of us still use today on computers and tablets and smartphones. And the layout was designed to prevent the metal type bars from jamming by separating commonly used letter combinations. So that's why it's not A, B, C, D, E, it's QWERTY and what is it? QWERTY, U-I-O-P. On the first line. The first commercial machines were produced by Remington, a company better known at the time for making sewing machines and firearms. And the typewriter revolutionised business, journalism and communication, making documents easier to read, speeding up correspondence and helping to create entirely new office professions, particularly for women who increasingly entered the workplace as typists and secretaries during the late 19th century. So there we are, the QWERTY keyboard. Beneath our fingers today, including my own in this very studio, is a direct descendant of a design that was patented more than 150 years ago. Kim Weston, Take Me in Your Arms on Cabin FM. Hope you're well. Tuesday afternoon. Is it

0: from the 60s, 1965, Kim Weston, Take Me In Your Arms. Well, looking ahead, we had Herne Bay Pride on the weekend. Well, going forward to September, not sure I'm even ready for the summer yet, let alone the next school year. But this is worth putting in your diary. A two-day crime and thriller literary event taking place at the Little Green Bookshop. This will be on Saturday the 12th and Sunday the 13th of September. Hosted by the Little Green Bookshop, the inaugural festival will feature author talks, conversations and live events across various town venues. So there's going to be a weekend celebrating the crime and thriller genre with special guests, including best-selling author Sophie Hanna. And this will be hosted by the Little Green Bookshop, which, as you know, is at number 38 High Street here in Herne Bay. And while the festival has been announced, advanced ticket details, a full lineup, they're all being rolled out. So we'll keep you up to date. But do put that in your diary. So don't forget, indeed, to get interactive.
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17 on Cabin FM. So I hope it's, as I was saying earlier, not too hot for you. I mean, we had that incredible weather during half term, then it went a bit cold again. And certainly here in the southeast, some tremendous and very hot weather, just as the GCSEs and A-levels have come to an end. And one of the schools where I work, the mocks have just started now. So it's like, couldn't be a worse week, could it? Everyone finding it all very, very hot at the moment. But I've got a couple of quiz questions to dampen you this afternoon, or maybe make you sweat. It depends how easy they are. Which future late-night television legend made his network TV hosting debut on NBC on this very day in 1980? Give you a few moments to think of that. Which future late-night TV legend made his network TV hosting debut on NBC on this very day in 1980? And as he's a talk show host, then it wouldn't be really appropriate to say, well, we don't talk anymore. Although I think there are a few people who perhaps decided in the course of time that they didn't want to be a guest on this particular show. Not sure Cliff Richard was one of them. This big number one from 79.

0: as classics go, that's right at the top of the tree, isn't it? And play that as ever for Grace Richard, who listens in Sydney in Australia, formerly of this parish, and I'm quite sure the world's biggest Cliff fan. We don't talk anymore, which is, well, not true, although I think maybe, Grace, I think I owe you a WhatsApp very, very shortly. Jeff, over to you.
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0: Thank you so much, Jeff. Always appreciated. Florence and the Machine. What kind of man on Cabin FM?

kind of man, Florence and the Machine. We have a legend in Herne Bay who goes by the name of David Hornsby, and he still hasn't convinced me that his uncle is not the legend that is Bruce Hornsby, with or without the range. I asked you earlier about the future late-night TV legend who made his network TV hosting debut on NBC this very day, 1980. It was David Letterman. The David Letterman Show aired in the daytime. It only lasted a few months, but it won critical acclaim and eventually led to his hugely successful late-night career, which spanned more than 30 years. I suppose you could say that it was a pretty big range.

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3: Labour's leadership frontrunner Andy Burnham will start receiving government briefings from the civil service. Politics lecturer at Nottingham Trent Uni Tom Cahill says Burnham spending time out of Westminster will have been helpful.
4: It has kind of allowed him to become more plain spoken and not kind of having to kind of take the line of the party whip and, you know, being forced to say things that he maybe doesn't otherwise agree with. And I wonder whether that just changes his perspective on how he would run government now, having had that position outside of Westminster.
3: The former SNP chief executive Peter Murrell has been sentenced to over 5 years in prison for embezzling money from the SNP. Nicola Sturgeon's ex-husband previously admitted using £400,000 of the party's funds. First Minister John Swinney says the saga has been agony. And England boss Thomas Tuchel says he's not a fan of the World Cup hydration breaks and says it takes away a characteristic from the beautiful game. He says while he likes to be able to talk to his players, it changed the identity of the match. That's the latest from Radio News Hub. I'm Matthew Dudley.
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7: And what a really hot day today. A dry, hazy day, plenty of sunshine, widely hot temperatures. We could be talking a maximum of 37 degrees Celsius. Light winds will, I'm afraid, offer little relief, and a warm and humid night is to follow. As for the tides, the next high tide will be at 8 minutes past eight tonight at 4.68 metres, and then in the early hours of Wednesday morning at 2:31 a.m, the next low tide at 0.95 metres.
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2: And so welcome to the second hour. It's Tuesday afternoon. We've just had the weather. Was there a spot of pink sunshine in there?

when that came out, 1989. Pink Sunshine from Fuzzbox. Weren't they, we've got a Fuzzbox and we're going to use it, or something like that. It took too long to write down. Even if you're really fast on your QWERTY keyboard, make sure you were listening earlier. You know what I'm talking about. On this very day, QWERTY keyboard was born. Right. What are we doing this afternoon? Well, some more quiz questions. I've got some answers to give you in a minute, and we'll be looking at some celebrity birthdays at 2:30. Also, keeping you up to date with all that's happening in and around the Bay, including film news at 3:20 this afternoon. So, in 1980 on this day, what type of power source was used in the world's first coast-to-coast two-way radio conversation? Give you a few moments to think about that. So that was on the same day that David Letterman started his TV hosting debut. And so 1980, what type of power source was used in the world's first coast-to-coast two-way radio conversation? And in 1983, what was the name of the Pope who visited Poland, despite opposition from the country's communist authorities? Give you the answer to those questions a bit later this hour.

0: wanting to see the bright lights tonight, well, you can go along to the Magical Circus of Life. This is an art exhibition. It's running until, well, only another week or so to go, the 28th of June, and this will be at the Sarah Borch Gallery. So that's at the United Reformed Church here in Herne Bay. It features 3D kinetic sculptures, metalwork, ceramics, and floating designs from artists Andrew Baldwin, Clive Sword, and Lindsay West. And it's open Wednesdays through until Sunday from 10 in the morning until 4 in the afternoon. So that's on 104 Mortimer Street at the URC Church, the Sarah Borch Gallery. Illusion and magic and ceramics, and you can go along to Sarah's Instagram page or on Facebook if you want a bit more information, but that's well worth checking out. Remember, we did an OB from Sarah Borch's gallery in August last year, one Saturday afternoon. That was great fun to do. Hope you're well this Tuesday afternoon.
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0: Well, we heard the Tide news at the top of the hour. Atomic Kitten and their version of the Blondie classic, The Tide Is High.

0: you rather like that. Released in August of 2002, reached number one on the singles chart in September 2002, stayed at the top for 3 weeks, and it's the Blondie classic, The Tide Is High, with a new bridge subtitled Get the Feeling. And I didn't know this, the track gained major visibility as the opening song for the Lizzie McGuire movie that came out in 2003 and was also used in certain commercials for Japanese certain drinks that perhaps we wouldn't recommend you necessarily drink during the afternoon. But that was going back to the early 2000s, Atomic Kitten here on Cabin FM. Hope that you're well. We've got the ad break coming up. And then I do rather like this one, Mississippi and Pussycat, as we go back to 1976.
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went through a period of playing that literally round the clock, and it was when I was doing Cabin Breakfast on the morning of the US presidential results, so that would have been November of 2024, and I thought I'd play music from as many of the states who were voting as I could find, and obviously that from Pussycat Mississippi. It was a number one in the charts. I think it was the track that replaced one of the Big ABBA songs from number one in 1976. They were a Dutch country pop band, Pussycat. Well, I had a few quiz questions for you earlier. Give you some of the answers. In 1980, what type of power source was used in the world's first coast-to-coast two-way radio conversation? It was solar power. The experiment demonstrated that renewable energy could successfully power long-distance communications. And at a time when solar technology was still relatively new, it offered a glimpse of a future powered by clean energy. And which Pope visited Poland in 1983? Despite opposition from the country's communist authorities, it was Pope John Paul II. Born in Poland, Pope John Paul II's visits inspired millions of Poles and strengthened the growing solidarity movement that would eventually help bring an end to communist rule. And another couple of questions, both involving what happened on this day in 1996. Which South African church leader retired as Archbishop of Cape Town on this day in 1996? And from a very different genre, which games console went on sale in Japan on this day in 1996? Give you the answers a bit later this hour.

0: Carey, full of emotions. Didn't she have a film? This would have been in the early 2000s. I think it was called Glitter. I didn't go to see it. I don't know. If you have seen it, maybe you want to talk about it on Cabinet at the Movies. Maybe it's your favourite. Maybe it's your worst film ever. Maybe it's one of your movie moans. Studio at cabin.fm. You're welcome to get in touch. But that was Emotions. And we've got the entertainment news coming up. And very shortly, we'll also be finding out what is happening at the South Quay Shed.
1: 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A season of concerts from some of the country's best tribute acts.
2: Actress Anne Reed and footballer Georgia Stanway are among the 71 people giving honours by the King at Windsor Castle today. Others receiving recognition from the King's 2025 New Year's honours are cricketer Catherine Skibbard-Brunt and former NHS England Chief Executive Amanda Pritchard. Last Tango in Halifax star Anne Reed was awarded a CBE for her services to drama. Gabriette has shared a string of snaps from her Las Vegas hen do ahead of her wedding to Matty Healy. The 1975 frontman is set to marry the model next month. Ahead of their nuptials, Gabriette, real name Gabriella Lee Bechtel, has posted photos from her pre-wedding celebrations. And Strictly Come Dancing star Johannes Radebe will tour the UK and Ireland with a brand new show. From ballroom classics to South African rhythms and pop anthems, the 39-year-old professional dancer will take to the stage next year for his own show titled Johannes Radebe, Finally Home. He made his West End debut starring as Lola in the hit musical Kinky Boots and is also one of the new co-hosts of Strictly Come Dancing.
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1: And plenty of events taking place, including this coming Friday, the 26th of June, at the South Quay Shed. It's 80s Disco Night, an unforgettable disco DJ night packed with iconic anthems, neon vibes and non-stop dance floor classics all night long. Could be Lionel Richie in there. From synth pop to disco hits, the DJ will be spinning the biggest throwback tunes guaranteed to keep you moving. Fancy dress is highly encouraged. Think leg warmers, sequins, double denim, big hair, and all things retro. That's just from my wardrobe. Whether you go full Madonna, Miami Vice, or disco diva, we want to see your best 80s style. That will be this coming Friday. The ticket price, including booking fee, is £16.26. That will be this coming Friday. And also we've got the July quiz night. That will be on Friday the 3rd of July. £2.71 is the ticket price, including booking fee. Brace yourself for a quiz night like no other, where tantalising food, refreshing drinks and an unbeatable atmosphere converge. The dynamic quizmaster will put your knowledge to the test across diverse topics, creating an evening of intense competition and pure fun. Do they go together? Of course they do. With each event selling out, it's clear that this is the place to be. Win epic prizes, savour delectable bites and enjoy the thrill of friendly rivalry. That'll be on Friday the 3rd of July. And also coming up, we have Rosie Holman's Jazz Trio. This will be on Friday the 17th of July. Ticket price, including booking fee, is £23.85. And it is, if you're interested in going along, this is going to be an intimate summer evening of jazz celebrating timeless classics across the ages, featuring the delightful, effortless vocals of Rosie Holman and the elegant interplay of double bass and electronic piano. Expect refinement, cocktails and a beautifully curated sound as jazz comes alive at the South Quay Shed. That will be Friday the 17th of July. If you're interested in any of the events, go to ticketsource.com/south-quay-shed and follow the links for all of those events.
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1: And born on this day in history, Adam Faith.

0: And his songs are always less than 2 minutes. So I hope you, are back now from wherever you might have just tried to escape. Put the kettle on, maybe. 1 minute, 43 seconds by my count. That's Poor Me from Adam Faith, one of Britain's first homegrown pop idols. He enjoyed a string of hits in the late 50s and early 60s, including that one, Poor Me. And he later reinvented himself as an actor and music manager, helping guide the career of Leo Sayer. And he also, I think, presented the Money Programme in the 80s on TV. And also June Carter Cash was born in 1929, passed away in 2003. A member of the famous Carter family, June Carter Cash was a country music star in her own right before becoming the wife and musical partner of Johnny Cash. And she co-wrote the classic Ring of Fire, one of Johnny Cash's biggest hits. We're going to take a listen to it right now.
1: Love is a burning thing, and it makes

Ring of Fire, Johnny Cash. And what was it that Adam Faith did? See, I thought it was the Money Program. Am I getting him mixed up with Valerie Singleton from Blue Peter? I think he did do a Channel 4 show around 97, Dosh, a personal finance show. And maybe I'm thinking of the Money Channel that he founded in 99. Anyway, I digress. Jargon Busters was the segment that he did. Anyway, Adam Faith, a man of many talents, died at the age of 62 in 2003. Other birthdays in history on this day. Well, Joss Whedon, born in 1964, the writer, producer and director, best known for creating Buffy the Vampire Slayer, one of the most influential TV series of the 90s. He also directed The Avengers, helping launch the Marvel Cinematic Universe, the MCU, into blockbuster territory. And also Alan Turing, born in 1912, widely regarded as one of the fathers of modern computing. Alan Turing helped crack the German Enigma code during the Second World War, shortening the war and saving countless lives. And his work laid the foundations for modern computers and artificial intelligence. And also born in 1977, Jason Mraz. He was known for his laid-back style and positive lyrics, finding worldwide success with songs including I Won't Give Up, Lucky, and this one.

0: Jason Mraz, the American singer, songwriter, and guitarist who has a birthday today. And that was I'm Yours. And after the ad break, we'll take a listen to Duffy, who was born on this day in 1984. That's if I extend you a little mercy, of course.
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0: Mercy from Duffy and her retro soul sound drew comparisons with Dusty Springfield and helped make Rock Ferry one of the country's biggest selling albums as well. 2008, her debut album Rock Ferry, and that spawned the hit single that you just heard. That on Cabin FM was Mercy. Well, I had a few quiz questions for you earlier, and both related to 1996. Which South African church leader retired as Archbishop of Cape Town in 1996? It was Desmond Tutu. He won the Nobel Peace Prize for his opposition to apartheid and became one of the world's most respected voices for reconciliation and human rights. And then also on the same day, bit of a swerve to this one, which games console went on sale in Japan? Did you know the answer was the Nintendo 64?
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0: Don't say I don't teach you anything. Ariana Grande has got some positions for us now on Cabin FM.

Ariana Grande and Positions. I'll have a few more quiz questions for you between now and 4 o'clock. I've got this one for the time being. Give you the answer after three. Which legendary singer-songwriter accepted an honorary Doctor of Music degree from the University of St Andrews on this day in 2004? While you're thinking of the answer, we've got Desiree here on Cavan FM. This is Life.

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3: First up this afternoon, those were the thunderstorms keeping people awake last night, but the grey clouds have parted and the sunshine is upon us. The Met Office have issued a rare red warning for extreme heat, and forecasters are putting it down to a heat dome across Western Europe. Labour's leadership frontrunner Andy Burnham will start receiving government briefings from the civil service. Burnham has been openly backed by the former Health Secretary Wes Streeting, and politics lecturer at Nottingham Trent Uni Tom Cagle says he's got added experience.
4: Well, he actually has government experience, you know, something Keir Starmer didn't have when he became Prime Minister. So arguably, actually, from a standing point, compared to where Keir Starmer was in 2024, he has more government experience than Keir Starmer ever had on becoming Prime Minister.
3: And there's some optimism in the air ahead of England's second World Cup game with Ghana tonight. Their statement 4-2 win over Croatia has left many fans feeling confident. More than 14,000 are expected in the stadium today. That's the latest from Radio News Hub. I'm Matthew Dudley.
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8: And what a really hot day today. A dry, hazy day, plenty of sunshine, widely hot temperatures. We could be talking a maximum of 37 degrees Celsius. Light winds will, I'm afraid, offer little relief, and a warm and humid night is to follow. As for the tides, the next high tide will be at 8 minutes past eight tonight at 4.68 metres, and then in the early hours of Wednesday morning at 2:31 a.m, the next low tide at 0.95 metres.
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8: And you're listening to Cabin FM. Well, back in 1988, apparently everybody was doing this brand new dance now. Had they not heard of Little Eva in 1962? But this was a big hit for Kylie.

And actually there are three in total artists who took that song to a very top position in the charts. Little Eva in 1962, the original version written by Carole King and Jerry Goffin. It was a number one smash on the US Billboard Hot 100. And then this one I don't know so well, the Grand Funk Railroad. This was in 1974. They were an American rock band who recorded a rocked up version. It also hit number one in the US. And then Kylie, back in 1988, the Australian pop star, released a very successful dance pop cover. It reached number three on the US charts and number two on the UK singles chart. That was back in 1988. Okay, we got the five-leaf clover from Luke Combs. This is Cabin FM, Afternoons on Cabin.

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0: nice bouncy track for a Tuesday afternoon. We'll find out fairly shortly what we'll be showing, what is showing at the Caverna Cinema over the course of the next day or two. And I asked you towards the end of the last hour, which legendary singer-songwriter accepted an honorary Doctor of Music degree from the University of St Andrews on this day in 2004? The answer was Bob Dylan. We'll take a listen to Bob Dylan after the ad break, If Not For You, going back to the early 1970s. And then we'll find out what is happening in the world of movies.
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4: 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At 4, Maria Lara shares songs from divas like Liza Minnelli. 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

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Now, Disclosure Day has been out for a couple of weeks. You can catch that this very evening, 4:15, and again at 7:30, and tomorrow at 1:10 in the afternoon, 4:15 and 7:30. And it feels like an attempt to recapture the spirit of Spielberg's Close Encounters of the Third Kind, combining alien contact, conspiracy theories, and a race to expose a government cover-up. Josh O'Connor plays a cyber expert determined to reveal the truth, while a TV presenter mysteriously begins speaking an extraterrestrial language. The film raises intriguing questions about faith and truth and humanity's place in the universe. But, the question is, does it deliver the awe and wonder that its subject matter promises? Certainly when you consider the likes of Close Encounters of the Third Kind and E.T., also made by the same director, Steven Spielberg, there are certainly effective suspense sequences and some fascinating ideas, and it's a fast-moving conspiracy thriller that's, I think, better at posing questions than answering them, and it may or may not lack the transformative magic of Spielberg's finest sci-fi films, because I saw it twice. If you're wondering why I'm sitting on the fence, first time I watched it, I really liked it, but thought, oh, maybe the ending's a bit anticlimactic. Saw it a second time with my children and was totally blown away, but that is showing certainly tonight at the Cavern. Also, The Christophers, tomorrow at 11 o'clock as part of the Cavern Film Club. A witty and surprisingly thoughtful drama set in London's art world, featuring a marvellous performance from Sir Ian McKellen as an ageing painter suffering from creative paralysis. When his children hire an art restorer to secretly complete his unfinished masterpieces, a fascinating battle of wits develops. Part caper, part character study, the film explores questions of artistic authenticity, forgery, ego, and legacy. And as deception gives way to unexpected inspiration, it becomes increasingly unclear who is manipulating whom. Reminiscent at times of Sleuth and Gambit, this largely single-location drama is clever, is nuanced, and is quietly entertaining, with Ian McKellen relishing every moment as a vain but deeply human artist confronting his own mortality and relevance. And the other big film that's out at the moment is Toy Story 5. When Bonnie receives a Lilypad tablet as a gift and becomes obsessed, Buzz, Woody, Jesse, and the rest of the gang's jobs become exponentially harder when they have to go head-to-head with the all-new threat to playtime. You can catch this, and I'll give a full review on Saturday's Cabin at the Movies. It's out tonight, 5 o'clock and 7:30. Tomorrow at 2 o'clock, 5 o'clock and 7:30. And from the original Toy Story from 1996.

0: Cabot FM Sports News, brought to you with David Lloyd Clubs Herne Bay. Luxurious spa retreat, serene pools, dynamic gym spaces and vibrant social areas for the whole family. Elevate your everyday.
1: England can reach the knockout stages of the World Cup with a game to spare if they beat Ghana tonight in their second group match. Thomas Tuchel is hoping to build on the opening 4-2 win over Croatia. Croatia, however, meets Panama in the other game in Group L. Before England are in action, Portugal are taking on Uzbekistan after being held to a draw by the Democratic Republic of the Congo. Cristiano Ronaldo says the squad can cope with neutrals rooting for the underdogs.
2: The fans will be with them, all the players we are experienced. We passed so many things, this environment. We are prepared. Let's see what's going to happen. And I wish that Portugal can win.
1: In rugby union, Mauro Itoje has been rested for England's summer tour with Jamie George named as captain. Steve Borthwick's side face test matches against South Africa, Fiji and Argentina. Switching codes, and Nathan Kalis has been named as the new head coach of Hull KR. The New Zealander has signed a three-year deal beginning from the start of the 2027 Super League season, with quadruple winning coach Willie Peters announcing in March he will step down.
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Beth on Cabin FM. One call away. Now, we always, at this time on a Tuesday, take a look back, find out what was number one in the charts from a given week in the 60s, 70s and 80s. We're going to begin by going back to 1965, 61 years ago today, written by American songwriter Clint Ballard Jr. The song we're about to hear gave the Manchester-based band The Hollies their very first number one hit on the UK singles chart. The label originally intended to give the song to another band from Manchester, the Toggery Five. Wonder what happened to them. But the Hollies heard it, they changed their minds, recorded it at Abbey Road Studios, and it was number one this very week, 1965.

Hollies, I'm Alive from 1965, and then fast forward 6 years to 1971, originally written and recorded by Lally Stott, this bubblegum pop track, which I used to play. I'm sure there was a Pinky and Perky version. My parents are thinking, oh no, it's the second week in a row that he started talking about Pinky and Perky. Where is this going? But it was popularised by Scottish band Middle of the Road, and their version became a massive number one single, June 1971. And despite its upbeat, novelty-sounding chorus, Chirpy, Chirpy, Cheep, Cheep, the song tells a surprisingly dark story of a baby whose parents have gone far, far away, leaving him to wonder where they went. Well, that has a whole new meaning for me now, after all these many years.

Chirpy. Oh, sorry, yes. Middle of the Road, number one, 1971. Jump forward 9 years. Now, this is an interesting one because I always find Don McLean had a number one with the song we're about to hear, also with Vincent, but also not a number one with the song that everybody associates with Don McLean, which, of course, was American Pie, which was a number two, often rated one of the very best songs never to have made it to number one in the charts, together with Ultravox, Vienna, and Downtown by Petula Clark, and Aha, and Take On Me, and Fairy Tale of New York, and so on. But this was originally a 1961 classic by Roy Orbison, but American singer-songwriter Don McLean recorded a dramatic acoustic-style cover nearly two decades later, and although his commercial popularity in the UK had slightly dipped since the release of American Pie, it was this version of Crying that surged to number one on the singles chart and reached number five on the American Billboard Hot 100. And do you want a confession? This is my favourite version.

0: Number one from 1980, Don McLean and Crying.
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0: And we're going to take a listen to The Weeknd and Take My Breath. Well, I mentioned a moment ago about the Vincent van Gogh song that Don McLean had a hit with, a number one with, in the early 70s. I've got a question for you now. Which artist's Water Lilies painting sold for around $54 million at auction on this day in 2014? I'll give you the answer before the end of the hour.

0: yeah, Take My Breath of the weekend. We've got the ad break coming up. A few more tunes. Danny, of course, will be joining us for Drive at 4 o'clock.
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0: And we've got Ultranate right now, Found a Cure. And I've got some more news about what's happening in and around the Bay. We've got the answer to the quiz question. And I'll tell you what you can look forward to tonight here on 94.6 Cabin FM.

here on Cabin FM. Well, this Friday at the Strode Park, we've got Not the Rolling Stones. Theatre in the Park 2026, the only music tickets in town, raising money for young people and adults with disabilities. And Not the Rolling Stones are very much in the Premier League of tribute bands, a truly international act. They have on occasion played three consecutive nights in three different countries, featuring a Mick and Keith who have been used for press, TV and film appearances, backed by a superb band of top musicians who, by no coincidence, happen to be real fans. They bring an authentic feel and deliver the hits that you want to hear, not to be missed. That will be at 7:30. Go to www.strodepark.org.uk/events. That's this Friday, the 26th of June at 7:30, and tickets will cost you £25. I absolutely adore this version, a spoken version, And You Smiled, of a number one song from 1973.

0: I'd like to stay. I'd like to stay.
1: And that was Matt Monro and You Smiled, and it was Eye Level, wasn't it? The Simon Park Orchestra that was the number one from 1973. And thanks to Steve Ralph, our very own Steve Ralph here at 94.6 Cabin FM, who introduced me to that version, a sung version of Eye Level, Simon Park Orchestra. In terms of what's on tonight here on Cabin FM, well, we have Danny Cooper shortly at 4 o'clock for Drive, and also the Extra Lap at 6. Maria.

0: will be doing Jazzology tonight. Great to have Maria back from 7 till 9. And then it's the Radium Hot Club with the sizzling Jim Williams from 9 till 11. And taking you into the early hours from 11 o'clock, it'll be the Mellow Show with Gary Zeep.
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0: Thank you ever so much, Brian. Well, I asked you earlier, which artist's Water Lilies painting sold for around $54 million at auction on this day? That would have been, what, 12 years ago in 2014. It was Claude Monet, who was a leading figure in the art movement known as Impressionism. And Monet painted more than 250 versions of his famous water lilies inspired by the gardens at his home in France. Well, with weather as hot as this, it would have been churlish not to finish the show with this from Nick Kershaw, I Won't Let the Sun Go Down on Me. Danny will be with us at 4. I'll see you for Cabin at the Movies, where my guest will be Lawrence Webb, son of our very own station manager, Jonathan. See you Saturday and next

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3: Hundreds of schools have been partially closed as the UK braces itself for the hottest June day on record. At least 312 schools across England and Wales have shut as temperatures are forecast to rise above 35 degrees Celsius. A rare warning for extreme heat is in place for parts of the country. Speaking at a climate conference in London, UN Secretary General Antonio Guterres says the planet is getting warmer.
4: We have just lived through the 11 hottest years ever recorded. And today, this city and far beyond are experiencing the hottest day of the year with higher temperatures to come. London isn't just calling, it's cooking.
3: Meanwhile, Britain's biggest train operator has warned passengers not to travel tomorrow or on Thursday due to the soaring temperatures. Next, former SNP chief executive Peter Murrell's beginning a five-year jail sentence. He's been convicted of embezzling more than £400,000 out of the party his wife, Nicola Sturgeon, used to lead. Current SNP leader John Swinney says it's been a difficult time.
5: I welcome the sentence that has been allocated, and I hope this provides some answers and some closure for members of the party who will feel deeply let down by the betrayal of trust, as I feel let down by the betrayal of trust by Peter Murrell.
3: Emergency services are dealing with a major incident following a bus crash in South Wales. Police say the crash happened on the A484 near the Kidwelly roundabout in Carmarthenshire. Members of the public have been asked to stay away from the area. Andy Burnham's to start receiving government briefings from the civil service. The Labour leadership frontrunner's been given permission to begin discussions by the outgoing Prime Minister Sir Keir Starmer, who says he wants to make any transition as easy as possible. And England are just hours away from their second World Cup match. They take on Ghana at 9 p.m. tonight. That's the latest from Radio News Hub. I'm David Hall.
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8: Hello. Warm enough for you? Yeah, lovely though, isn't it? Right, tonight a dry and mostly clear but humid night is expected with light winds. Some patchy mist may form inland and along the coast. Minimum temperature 18 degrees centigrade. Windows open tonight then. The tide is high, is 8 minutes past eight, 4.7 metres. And low tide 2:31 in the morning, 0.9 metres.
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Well, as the man said, it's drive time, and as it's Tuesday, I think, it's me, Danny Cooper, with you for the next couple of hours, and thank you, Chris, for the last couple of hours. So, what have we got? Well, we got travel. What's happened, what's happening, and what's to come, as well as the usual eclectic mix of half-decent music linked by today's theme, which is National Writing Day. Now, before we jump on down, I know it's tomorrow, but there's a reason for this. Trust me. As well as the usual eclectic mix of half-decent music, we're linked by today's theme, which I said was National Writing Day, of which you can get a full hour's worth if you can stick with me for an extra lap between 6 and 7, but plenty of topping and tailing for both hours of drive time, starting with somebody who I think was ahead of his time.

has Billy Fury typing a letter instead of writing one as he's supposed to do today? And if there's that letter you've been putting off, do it today. And that novel that I was about to start, I at some point I'm going to have to sit down and do that as well. There you go. At the moment, the writing's on the wall. Sam Smith.

There you are. Writing's on the wall. I wonder, there is an argument, isn't there, that we're not going to be able to write in the future. We're going to forget how to do it. And I guess, well, I don't know. How about you? How often have you actually written something down other than a shopping list? It's been ages. I do some writing for this programme, but that apart, I don't know. Email's all the way, isn't it? There you go. McGinn, Clark and Hillman up next. They're ex-birds, and they seem to be trying to do a Crosby, Stills and Nash. Don't you write her off.

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1: Well, we'll start with the buses as usual. I can tell you they're still running, which is a plus point. The next 602 coming into the station is running 23 minutes late, however, and the 36 coming into the pay is 17 minutes late. 919 going to Green Hill is 14 minutes late, and the 602 off to Canterbury is 17 minutes late. What's left seem to be a minute or two on time. On the trains, we have a normal service locally and there are no disruptions reported, but don't forget usual overnight engineering works. Check before you travel, and for us, our usual Tuesday treat from 11:30 to end of service, buses replacing trains between Faversham and Margate Ramsgate. Now, if it has passed you by, you should be aware that we have very high temperatures. So, South East Trains are saying, look, if you're going to travel on Wednesday and Thursday of this week, please don't. Only do so if absolutely necessary. Apart from possible damage to you, there's also a chance that extreme heat may cause disruption on services. So avoid it if you can, and the high temperatures are expected to run into the weekend. We'll do the roads in about 20 minutes or so. That was Badfinger. You can't write with one of those, you know, day after day. I'm going to follow that with Amy Winehouse. Our day will come.
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0: 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A season of concerts from some of the country's best tribute acts.
1: Actress Anne Reed and footballer Georgia Stanway are among the 71 people giving honours by the King at Windsor Castle today. Others receiving recognition from the King's 2025 New Year's honours are cricketer Catherine Skibbard-Brunt and former NHS England Chief Executive Amanda Pritchard.
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0: brought to you by Herne Bay Pier, home of Summer Nights on the Pier. A season of concerts from some of the country's best tribute acts, along with brilliant local bands and free entertainment. 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Summer Nights on Herne Bay Pier. 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
4: We kick off on Saturday the 27th of June with the ever-popular Supersonic Queen. On Saturday the 4th of July, it's that 80s rock show. On Saturday the 10th, it's Images of Elvis. Friday the 17th, the magic of Michael Jackson. And on Friday, July 24th, California comes to the pier with Beached Boys.
0: And there's loads more great acts right throughout the summer. 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
2: I don't know what happened there. Steve Ralph, he tries to get in everywhere, doesn't he? Hey, I don't know. Anyway, we're on to One Direction. Is it little things? Yeah, little things.

0: Kings Hall, Herne Bay and South Quay Shed, Whitstable Harbour. 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
1: Let's see what's on the agenda at those locations. 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That's for the duration of the summer. Not you needing a wee for the duration, you know what I mean. South Quay Shed, next up, we've got Friday the 26th of June. There's an 80s disco special. And then later on Friday the 17th of July, Under the Paper Moon, which is Rosie Holman Jazz Trio. There you go.
0: 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Hits from the 60s, the noughties and today across the bay.

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1: Right, a look at the roads. Road somewhere are possibly melting at this stage, but I can tell you that the earlier congestion on the Ring Road in Canterbury looks to be cleared, which is good news. Roads closed, usual suspect in Shallock Road. Clove and Rye also added to the list, Whitstable. That's between the Old Thanet Way and Enticott Close. Apparently, emergency repairs and water main works. Dartford Crossing, currently a problem. There's queues due to one lane closed following a broken down lorry and fuel spillage that's heading towards the tunnels. M2, no delays reported, light traffic. And don't forget, usual overnight closures affecting major roads, A2, M2 included, as well as the two crossings at Dartford and Sheppey, list on Kent Live website. So there you go. That's brought you up to date, and we'll review stuff on side two. So that was Elton John, and Lizzo answers with To Be Loved. Brackets, am I ready? Am I ready?
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1: Well, nearly done side one. Two more tracks to go. And if you remember, the theme is National Writing Day. And I did say there's a reason why we brought it forward a day. It's because we've also brought forward Global Beatles Day, because that's on Thursday, so I brought that back to tomorrow as well. So that's why we're a day ahead of ourselves. It's nice to lead the way, isn't it, don't you think? Anyway, this is, as I say, National Writing Day, and for writing we need a pen and pencil. Yeah, we do, if you remember. And we've got a Dawn pen. You don't love me, no. And I'm pleased to say Paolo Nutini's pencil is full of lead. So that should lead us into side two, when we've got plenty more National Writing Day to carry on with. And there'll be the news in between, but don't go anywhere, would you? It's worth staying on for. Let's go.
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3: Britain is in the grip of a heatwave with temperatures set to hit almost 40 degrees. Hundreds of schools have been closed. Rail bosses are urging people not to travel tomorrow and Thursday. And the rare red heat warning indicates there's a high likelihood of risk to life. Alex Burkhill from the Met Office says it's unusual to be so hot.
4: Before 2022, it wasn't expected that we were going to reach 40 Celsius as early as we did. So then to be 4 years later, seeing the potential, even if it doesn't happen, the potential that we could be doing it again really is quite alarming.
3: Sir Keir Starmer has reportedly had face-to-face talks with Andy Burnham. It's the first time the pair have met since the PM announced he was stepping down. The new Makerfield MP has also begun briefings with the civil service. Former SNP chief executive and the estranged husband of Nicola Sturgeon has been jailed for 5 years. Peter Murrell embezzled £400,000 from the party his wife used to lead. Judge Lord Young says Murrell was particularly deceptive.
5: The manner of the embezzlement, although not particularly sophisticated, included the fabrication of invoices. You gave false information to junior members of staff to input into the accounting system. All told, this is a calculated crime of dishonesty.
3: Police have declared a major incident after a bus overturned following a crash in South Wales. It happened on the A484 near the Kidwelly roundabout in Carmarthenshire. Officers on the scene said there have been no fatalities. England kick off in their second World Cup match in a couple of hours. They face Ghana in Boston. Boss Thomas Tuchel says he isn't a fan of the hydration breaks, but Bukayo Saka has mixed feelings.
6: I think it depends, you know. Obviously, if you're dominating and you have all the momentum, you would love to keep going. In some cases, it will be helpful, you know, when we're playing in extreme heat. But I'm easy, I'm open.
3: Kickoff is at 9 p.m. That's the latest from Radio News Hub. I'm David Hall.
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8: 10 years on from the Brexit vote, research by Holiday Extras shows that confusion and concern about the impact it's had on travel remains high. Here's Seamus McCauley.
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11: A dry, mostly clear but humid night is expected with light winds. Some patchy mist may form inland and along the coast. Minimum temperature 18 degrees centigrade. Tomorrow, dry with long sunny periods and light winds. Widely very warm and hot with heatwave conditions expected. That's what we've been warned for. Including overnight. Maximum temperature 39 degrees centigrade. Wow. The tide is high at 8 minutes past 8 this evening, 4.7 metres, and low tide at 31 minutes past 2 in the morning, 0.9 metres.
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That's Metronomy getting side two of our National Writing Day underway with love letters. Are they still a thing? I don't know. I suppose I've still got some of my love letters, probably to myself, stuck away somewhere. But does parchment go off at some point? I guess it might. Well, our Samo song dates right the way back to 1945, but since then we've got the, in my opinion anyway, the best and probably the most famous version by Ketty Lester. Got into the charts in 1962, but we got a couple of covers, and first from Frankie Miller, dates from 1977, and that failed to worry the scorers. And then we got Alison Moyet's true to Ketty Lester's original version, pretty close, I think, and that got to number four in 1987. In the absence of Ketty Lester, it's got to be Elf for me. Love letters.

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1: Wow, I haven't heard that for a long, long time, and I had to double check. That was Alex Harvey, not the usual shouty Alex Harvey, to make my life beautiful. Anyway, job in hand, buses. An improvement, I think, which is something. Next 6:03 to the station is 6 minutes late, and the 36 coming into the bay is 14 minutes late. All the others, within a minute or two, both ways, are running to time. On the trains, we have a normal service. No disruptions reported. Overnight engineering as usual, including tonight being Tuesday, as usual, 11:30 onwards, an interruption to services with buses replacing trains between Faversham and Margate Ramsgate. And a reminder, it's hot. And the advice is, if you were planning to travel Wednesday and Thursday, please don't. They're worried about you, and they're also worried about problems with the trains due to the extreme heat. So you have been warned. We'll do the roads in about 20 minutes time. Yeah, that Alex Harvey. Well, that's good. Anyway, James Blunt has waved his magic wand and made him beautiful.
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0: 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Luxurious spa retreat, serene pools, dynamic gym spaces and vibrant social areas for the whole family. 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
1: England can reach the knockout stages of the World Cup with a game to spare if they beat Ghana tonight in their second group match. Thomas Tuchel is hoping to build on the opening 4-2 win over Croatia. Croatia, however, meets Panama in the other game in Group L. Before England are in action, Portugal are taking on Uzbekistan after being held to a draw by the Democratic Republic of the Congo. Cristiano Ronaldo says the squad can cope with neutrals rooting for the underdogs.
2: The fans will be with them, all the players we are experienced. We passed so many things, this environment. We are prepared. Let's see what's going to happen. And I wish that Portugal can win.
1: In rugby union, Mauro Itoje has been rested for England's summer tour with Jamie George named as captain. Steve Borthwick's side face test matches against South Africa, Fiji and Argentina. Switching codes, and Nathan Kaelis has been named as the new head coach of Hull KR. The New Zealander has signed a three-year deal beginning from the start of the 2027 Super League season, with quadruple winning coach Willie Peters announcing in March he will step down.
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Well, that's Brian Adams. He sounds pretty happy, doesn't he? Even though it's hurting. And then we've got coming up next, Etta James with her Me Too moment. And what? You lot as well? God, blimey.

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1: Right, a look at the roads. A major problem on the Thanet Way coastbound. There are long delays apparently following an accident between the Whitstable turn off, and Herne Bay turn off. The congestion stretches back to Dargate turn off. I'm not sure how much between Whitstable and Herne Bay the accident happened, but there you are. So there's lots of traffic. If you can avoid it, get on to the old Thanet Way. Dartford Crossing, now we started with one lane closed. We've now got three lane closed and two broken down lorries now. Fuel spillage as well, and that's meaning quite a lot of congestion going towards the tunnel. M2, no delays reported, light traffic. What else have I got? Oh, unusual overnight closures. Have a look on Kent Live website. The roads closed are still closed. Nothing else to report. I'll have a look and see what's happening, if I can find out, on the Thanet Way before I disappear. And if there's any update on that, I'll let you know. Rich Girl, Gwen Stefani. I wonder if that's the same Rich Girl that Daryl Hall and John Oates were talking about.
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Well, we're on the last lap before the extra lap on National Writing Day. And as you said, we're going to write a novel, didn't we? Michael Holliday takes you back a bit, that. Football later.

Proclaimers. It should have been for tomorrow, shouldn't it? And it's tomorrow night and England tonight. I feel reasonably confident. Right, and two more to go. And of course, our letters will include Alphabet. And we have the Suburbans doing the Alphabet of Love and Prince on Alphabet Street. Hopefully you can stay with me. If not, tomorrow we have Global Beatles Day. Thank you. Boom, boom, boom, boom, boom, boom, boom.

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2: The UK's in the grip of a record June heatwave. Hundreds of schools have been closed as temperatures approach the mid-30s and rail bosses are urging passengers not to travel tomorrow or on Thursday. Speaking at a climate conference in London, UN Secretary General Antonio Guterres says there's no doubt the planet is getting warmer.
3: Today, this city and far beyond are experiencing the hottest day of the year with higher temperatures to come. London isn't just calling, it's cooking.
2: Andy Burnham is to start receiving government briefings from the civil service. He's also had a secret meeting with outgoing Prime Minister Sir Keir Starmer. One of the UK's largest nursery chains may not be meeting safeguarding and welfare requirements. Education regulator Ofsted has served Bright Horizons a compliance notice after checks identified significant weaknesses, and hopes are high for England fans ahead of tonight's World Cup game against Ghana. That's the latest from Radio News Hub. I'm David Hall.
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2: Clear and settled with light winds, but some mist and fog patches developing. It will remain warm, particularly in the south, leading to a rather uncomfortable night, a low of 22 degrees Celsius.

Well, if you're still with me from Drive Time, thank you. Well done. If you just joined us, welcome to Extra Lap with me, Danny Cooper. Now, for the next hour, we've got tons and tons of good stuff. The usual eclectic mix of half-decent music linked by a single theme, which Drive Time listeners will know is a National Writing Day. Yes, I know it's a day early, but I'll explain a bit more as we go on. So, strap yourself in, start your engines, and a solid hour's worth of National Writing Day. Should we start with this plea?

that's Carabella. Love letter to a new one. Another letter next. Strawberry letter number 23. And this is the Brothers Johnson.

Right, one more to go, taking us to our first pit stop, and would you believe it's all to do with the postman. Half a let's coming up, but this one's for June. June's our, for want of a better description, our Dinette captain. It was her birthday yesterday. Happy birthday for yesterday, June. Hope you had a good day, and I'm sure you'll enjoy the next track. Thank you. Can I just say thank you for your support over the last couple of years. Really appreciate it. I guess another year on, you might want it back now. Well, the elastic's gone anyway.

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That's what I like. A bit of respect from the Stereophonics, Mr. Writer. You can have a lady writer as well, you know, especially on the TV. Dire Straits.

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Write it down. Pretty obvious, really. Do you know, as a mate of mine, he always used to say a short pencil is better than a long memory. Sound advice there also. Story of my life next, Christian Leonetou, I think that's how you say it.

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Adam Faith. Right, we're nearly done. We've got two more to go, and I've got some good news and bad news. Bad news, we've got no Trev. Good news, Maria's back. She's here, looking radiant and ready and raring to go.

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2: Britain is in the grip of a heatwave, with temperatures set to hit almost 40 degrees Celsius over the coming days. Hundreds of schools have been closed. Rail bosses are urging people not to travel tomorrow and Thursday. And the rare red heat warning indicates there's a high likelihood of risk to life. Alex Burkill from the Met Office says it's unusual to be so hot.
3: Before 2022, it wasn't expected that we were going to reach 40 Celsius as early as we did. So to the 4 years later, seeing the potential, even if it doesn't happen, the potential that we could be doing it again really is quite alarming.
2: A teenage boy has been arrested on suspicion of the murder of a 14-year-old girl. The body of the girl, known only as Lily, was discovered in the Dufferin Park area of Blaenau Gwent in South Wales. She'd been reported missing on Saturday. Sir Keir Starmer has reportedly had face-to-face talks with Andy Burnham. It's the first time the pair have met since the PM announced he was stepping down. The new Makerfield MP has also begun briefings with the civil service. Former SNP chief executive and the estranged husband of Nicola Sturgeon has been jailed for 5 years. Peter Murrell embezzled £400,000 from the party his wife used to lead. Judge Lord Young says Murrell was particularly deceptive.
4: The manner of the embezzlement, although not particularly sophisticated, included the fabrication of invoices. You gave false information to junior members of staff to input into the accounting system. All told, this is a calculated crime of dishonesty.
2: England kick off in their second World Cup match in a couple of hours. They face Ghana in Boston. Boss Thomas Tuchel says he isn't a fan of the hydration breaks, but Bukayo Saka has mixed feelings.
5: I think it depends, you know. Obviously, if you're dominating and you have all the momentum, you would love to keep going. In some cases, it will be helpful, you know, when we're playing in extreme heat. But I'm easy, I'm open.
2: Kickoff's at 9 p.m. That's the latest from Radio News Hub. I'm David Hall.
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2: Clear and settled with light winds, but some mist and fog patches developing. It will remain warm, particularly in the south, leading to a rather uncomfortable night, a low of 22 degrees Celsius.
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Good evening. It's 7:05. This is Jazzology here on Cabin FM 94.6. I'm Maria and it is lovely to be back with you tonight. So I've been away for the last couple of months on maternity leave. I had a little boy. He is absolutely beautiful. His name is James. He is at home listening. So hello, James. So if I'm a little rusty tonight, please forgive me. It's been a little while. But a big thank you to Trevor for covering me for these last couple of months. He's an absolute legend. But I've missed spending these Tuesday evenings with you sharing some incredible jazz music. So we've got a wonderful mix of jazz funk for the first hour, some Latin jazz for the second hour, and some tracks in between that have been keeping me sane during those late night feeds and early mornings. Hope you're enjoying this hot weather. I am certainly not. It is scorching. But wherever you're listening from, settle in and relax. This is Jazzology on Cabin FM 94.6. Next up, we have Use Me by the JBs.

That was the King of Soul himself, James Brown, with Get on the Good Foot. Next up, we have a little slice of New Orleans funk coming your way. The Meters with Funky Miracle.

Funkadelic with Can You Get to That, 1971. Now, jazz has always been about pushing boundaries, and this next group certainly did that. Mixing jazz samples with contemporary beats, this song is very different, but I can't stop listening to it at home. It's a great song. This is You Can't Hold Me Down by the US3.

Jamiroquai with All Good in the Hood. Now, if you've been enjoying the funkier side of tonight's show, I certainly have, this next one is definitely for you. This one is from the Average White Band. Now, I discovered this song in a fantastic venue in London called Ballroom Rivoli in Lewisham. Now, they do reggae, disco, Northern Soul nights, and it is absolutely incredible. Everyone dances full out. It feels like you're in the 1970s. It really is. It's friendly, a beautiful building, and the music is the best. So if you ever want a night out in London for a dance, definitely go there. Anyway, I am waffling on. This next song is Average White Band with What You Gonna Do For Me.

fantastic band, Average White Band, with What You Gonna Do For Me. Now, this next song is a shout out to my best mate, Katie. This one is her favourite song, Sister Sledge with He's the Greatest Dancer. Not like that, though.

Sister Sledge with He's the Greatest Dancer. Now, these next three songs are some new songs I've discovered this week. A bit more unusual and not so well known. Well, not to me anyway. Starting with Love Don't Come Easy by the New Jersey Connection.

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You are listening to Cabin FM 94.6 with Jazzology with me, Maria, until 9 o'clock tonight, just in time for the footy. That was I'll Be Around by Terry Wells and In the Night by A Delegation before that. Next up is Super Cool by Pat Hunt.

great song. Now we're going to change the tone slightly. These next two songs are by Candy Dulfer. These is actually from her album Live in Amsterdam from 2001. The first one is called Bob's Jazz and the second one was Lily Was Here featuring David A. Stewart. Here it is.

That was Lily Was Here by David A. Stewart and Candy Dulfer. I absolutely love that song. It's brilliant. A big shout out to Andy, who's listening from Cabin. Hope you're enjoying the music tonight. Changing the tone again with some Latin jazz for the next six songs I have recently discovered. I think it's quite fitting with our warm weather. This next song was actually released this year by the Bahamas Soul Club, and it is called Rumba Loca. So wherever you are, turn it up.

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But it is not really a bossa nova, but we think that you will dig this, because this is the bossa nova.

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0: 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But we think that you will dig this.
1: Some great upbeat Latin jazz songs there. Next up is a song from 2017 called Rules, featuring Omar and Courtney Lyon. Here it is.

Oh, some great contemporary jazz songs there. That was Latency by Corsal Alto, and before that, Rules featuring Omar and Courtney Pine. Fabulous. Next two songs is a group by Mama Terra. It's another contemporary jazz band. They're really, really great. This next one was released not so long ago, this year. The one after that is called A Mind Supreme. It's one of my favourite ones by that group. Hope you enjoy it.

That was Mama Terra with A Mind Supreme and Best Laid Plans. Well, that's a wrap for me tonight. I'm going to leave you with the last two songs that are a bit more modern and upbeat with Caro Emerald and Brenna Whitaker. It's been great to be back. Thank you so much for listening to Jazzology on Cabin FM 94.6. Trevor is back next week on next Tuesday from 7 to 9 again. Stay safe in this weather. Have a good evening and enjoy the footy. Good night and God bless.

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3: Hundreds of schools are set to close over the next few days because of the extreme heat. Temperatures could hit almost 40 degrees Celsius after a heat dome settled over Western Europe. A red weather warning for extreme heat is currently covering an area stretching from London to Swansea and Somerset to Birmingham. Rail bosses have urged passengers against non-essential travel. Met Office forecaster Alex Burkhill says we're in unprecedented times.
4: Whilst 40 Celsius is expected, it's not out of the question, which is really just exceptional when you think we've only had one day in the past, back in 2022, when we've seen temperatures as high as that.
3: A teenage boy has been arrested on suspicion of the murder of a 14-year-old girl. The body of the girl, known only as Lily, was discovered in the Dufferin Park area of Blaenau Gwent in South Wales. She had been reported missing on Saturday. 19 people have been injured after a bus crash in South Wales. Police declared a major incident at the site on the A484 near the Kidwelly roundabout in Carmarthenshire. Six people are in hospital. Secret talks have taken place between Andy Burnham and Sir Keir Starmer. The pair have met for the first time since the Makerfield MP's return to Westminster. Mr. Burnham is also in discussions with the civil service as he makes preparations for the leadership battle. But Conservative leader Kemi Badenoch has some advice for the potential new PM when it comes to picking his cabinet.
5: There is a villain. His name is Ed Miliband. We need to make sure that Andy Burnham understands that this man should not be let anywhere near the levers of power, not in the energy department, not in the treasury. If he can be minister for paperclips, let's do that. But he is making us poorer.
3: Nigel Farage says the £5 million gift given to him by a billionaire is not the public's business. The Reform UK leader insists the money was an unconditional gift. And England are kicking off in their World Cup clash against Ghana in Boston. That's the latest from Radio News Hub. I'm David Hall.
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3: A dry morning with plenty of sunshine across the country. Very warm in the north, very hot and humid elsewhere. Temperatures are creeping up with a high of 35 degrees Celsius.
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0: Stadium Hot Club with my dad, Jim Williams.
1: And welcome back to the Radium Hot Club. We've got a slightly different feel to tonight's show. We started off in 1929, which is not unusual, but the rest of the show is camped very much into the mid and late 30s and all the way through the 1940s. So slightly different mix-up, but great all the same. We're going to start off with two from 1929. The first one is the California Ramblers with a track called Painting the Clouds with Sunshine, one that you'll recognise, I'm sure, which was recorded in New York on the 26th of June 1929, released on the Edison label. Now, this is an interesting thing about the California Ramblers. They initially signed up with Columbia Records, and they were fronted by guys like Red Nichols, Jimmy Dorsey, Tommy Dorsey, and Adrian Rollini, all of whom went on to form their own bands and be very successful later on. But their manager was Ed Kirkaby, and he agreed terms with Columbia that basically they waived all their recording rights for Columbia Records in return for being able to record using pseudonyms on various other record labels. And they pretty much recorded on every record label you could think of, using names like the Goofus Washboards, the Stokers of Hades, the Varsity 8 and the Golden Gate Orchestra, amongst the California Ramblers. And this one, as I say, was released on Edison, and they were using their own name on this. So this is a doozy.

Now, we live in an age of immediate downloads, you know, media files are available wherever you look. But of course, in the 1920s, that wasn't the case, and record labels were inundated with demands for dance music. The jazz age was alive and well and thriving, and jazz bands couldn't cope with the demand, so the record labels formed their own. And the Edison record label used the Piccadilly Players, who were on the B-side of this recording, and Pick For You by Kev Aldous. Hitting the Ceiling is a song. It's an absolute cracker, and it's sung by Phil Dowitt, member of the band. And these guys were run by Melville Morris, who actually worked for Paul Whiteman in his office staff from 1923, and his job was to book bands for the record labels and for Paul Whiteman to manage them. So you can imagine how their interests were vested. Edison weren't the only label to have their own bands. Others existed. Ted Wallace and his Campus Boys recorded for Columbia. Jazzopaters and the High Society 7 represented Grey Gulf. And among the Victor's in-house bands were Nat Skillcrit and the Victor Orchestra. Yes, indeed.

like that. I really did. Great pick, Kev. Now we've got a couple coming through. Benny Goodman, nice early recordings from him. Both of them feature Jack Teagarden's voice. And they were both recorded in New York on the 18th of October 1933 and released on Columbia. The first one is a cracker. I've got a right to sing the blues, says Jack Teagarden. And, well, I sympathise entirely. I do.

And the B-side is Ain't You Glad. And this is sung again by Jack Teagan, as I've said, but it was picked for you by Paul Thornton, who knows a tune when he hears one. And, well, that's a doozy.

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That we waited for each other, we agreed constantly. Life is just a sympathy, a perfect harmony, ain't you glad? How we get along.

revisit Chick Webb and his orchestra. No mix this time. Last week we had one recorded by Chick Webb, one recorded by Ella Fitzgerald and a famous orchestra. These are both Chick Webb and both recorded in New York on the 12th of October 1935, released on Decca. First one is Rhythm and Romance. Ella Fitzgerald sings this one, and it's a fairly early recording by her, and I love it, I really do.

Now the B-side is Moonlight of Magnolias, and it's sung for you by Charles Linton. Can't tell you a heck of a lot about the guy, apart from the fact he did sing with Chick Webb. But if you research Charles Linton, then be prepared to find some strange things about a former Prime Minister, and that's all I'm going to say on that subject. But this one was recorded on the 12th of October 1935, didn't tell you already, and it's a cracker.

0: There we go. Great voice anyway, even if he's relatively unknown these days. Now, the next two come from Slim and Slam. The first one, picked for you by Pam Aldous, is Jump Session, recorded by the pair in New York on the 17th of August 1938 and released on the Vocalion label. And it's a cracking little number, this one.
1: Look out now. We're ready to jump.

0: rhythm really was jumping.
1: There we go. Slim Gallagher's voice is very unique, isn't it? It mixes up all sorts of nuances, a scat and sort of hipster speak and jive and all the rest of it. Great accompaniment. They were basically a novelty act that recorded lots and lots of different sort of comic numbers. In fact, Fluji being one of the best ones they ever recorded, or best known, should I say. The ensemble was made up by Sam Allen, who played piano, and Pompey Gus Dobson, who played the drums on most of the recording. Sam Stewart played bass. And there wasn't many things that Slim couldn't play. He was proficient at, let me get this right now, the vibes, the guitar, and the piano. So a very talented guy, as well as his singing. The B-side is called Volviste de Gaily Star. Yes, indeed.

0: very easy on the ears, that one. The next one is slightly more raucous, but I mean that in a very, very nice way. It is Sirabirabin, and it's a live recording made by Benny Goodman as part of his Camel Caravan broadcast on the 27th of September 1938, and features Harry James on the lead trumpet. And of course, the whole thing was Harry James's arrangement, and he did record it himself in the mid-1940s to great aplomb. But I do like this version. It's absolutely fantastic, and the audience, well, they liked it too.
1: And now the Camel Caravan spotlight swings to Mr. H. James and his silver cornet. Mr. James will present his solo tonight in three parts. First,
2: the molto contrappo ricky tick, or skating rink style swing.
1: Second, Mr. James will demonstrate
2: the allegro section in tempo di town band swing.
1: And third,
2: swing. And so Mr. H. James is cornet and cheery, very bend.

it's a good job those live recordings exist, isn't it? So you can hear these guys front and centre. Absolutely fantastic. Now, the next two come from Andy Kirk and his 12 Clouds of Joy. The first one is called Ghost of Love. Fow Tarrell is your singer. And this was recorded in New York on the 24th of October, 1938, released on Decca. And just have a listen to Mary Lou Williams' piano playing in the background. Absolutely wonderful.

the B-side is called Jump Jack Jump. And Lucy White Simpson said she couldn't think of any tracks to ask for, so could I play her something jumpy? So I thought, well, can't get much more jumpy than Jump Jack Jump. And so here it comes, Lucy. Hope you do enjoy it.

Yeah, fantastic. I hope you enjoyed that one. And the next one is Moonglow, sung for you by Francis Langford and recorded in front of Harry Sosnick and his orchestra and picked for you by Susie Tabasco. This was made, or the recording was made, in Los Angeles, 1st of July, 1939. Now, Francis Langford had been initially training to be an opera singer, but had tonsillitis, had to have her tonsils out, and as a result of which her soprano became a contralto. And I think her singing style is very reminiscent of Anne Shelton, if I'm really honest. And I do like it, I really do. And as a result of that, she had to give up her opera singing credentials and become a more mainstream style singer, big band stuff. And then she was discovered in 1933, singing at a party by a guy who sponsored a radio show, made cigars for a living. As a result of that, she got a break on radio, and from there, she didn't really look back. She cut time on a big band singing career in 1955 and dropped out of the music scene altogether, apart from the odd appearance in a club or something like that. But she also was on television and radio all the way through the sort of 1950s and 60s, so she didn't really disappear. This is a great record of Moonglow, I have to say.

last week I had intended playing a live track by Chick Webb. I couldn't fit it in, but this week I can, and it is Lisa. And it was recorded sometime through 1938 as a broadcast from the Savoy Ballroom. The arrangement was by Benny Carter, and it does feature Roy Eldridge on trumpet, but just listen to the introduction. I mean, Chick Webb could play the drums, couldn't he?

blows your socks, doesn't it? Really does. Now we've got a couple of Larry Clinton tracks with B. Wayne as the singer. The first one is If It Rains, Who Cares? Pick for you by Viv Spiv, recorded New York on the 29th of April, 1938. Now, interestingly enough, B. Wayne sang with Artie Shaw in 1937 as he's credited as Beatrice Wayne, which is a proper name. However, record executives decided that Beatrice was too long, so they shortened it. And in her own words, she says, "They shortened my name from Beatrice to B. I was just a little old girl singer, but that's the truth. And so I became B. Wayne overnight."

Now, born in Brooklyn in New York was Larry Clinton, and very early in his career he was proficient with the trumpet, trombone and clarinet. But it's his arranging skills, really, that lay down a marker for a lot of other people to follow. If you think about it for a split second, he arranged for Tommy Dorsey, Jimmy Dorsey, Glenn Gray, Louis Armstrong and Bunny Berrigan, all of whom used his charts extensively. And that's a fairly large chunk of the sort of recording area covered there. And I think he also did some arranging for Glenn Miller in his early career. He formed this band in 1937. B. Wayne joined him in 1938. And his music style was broken down into three chunks, really. He did the popular stuff like Deep Purple and songs like that. He also did some sort of high tempo and complicated musical pieces, some of which he wrote himself. The Coloured series, Study in Brown, Study in Green, etc., very popular, still remain very popular, very good pieces of music. And he also took his pen and arranged the classics. My Reverie, sung by B. Wayne, is a take on Debussy's classic of the same name. So this guy just was a talented guy, he really was. The B-side's a bit of fun. It's called Ferdinand the Bull. B. Wayne remains a singer.

There we are. Now, Caitlin Davis's pick this week is Tommy Dorsey number called Only In Forever, sung for you by Alan Stall, recorded by the group in New York on the 27th of June 1940, released on the Victor label. Alan Stall, his real name was Clark Yoakam. He was a backing singer, first and foremost. Unusual to see him highlighted as the main man, but I'm sure this song gave him a little smirk for the rest of his days. He sang with various outfits like the Pied Pipers, Four Hits and a Miss, and other bands backing up singers like Bing Crosby and Dorothy L'Amour and other people like that. But on this occasion, he was out front with all the stars and the lights on him, and a cracking little job he does of it too.

great voice, he really did. Now, the B-side may surprise you, because the B-side is sung by one Frank Sinatra. Yes, indeedy, because, of course, he was just on the start of his career, having started singing with Harry James at 37, 38, something like that. Tommy Dorsey obviously recognised the potential and snapped him up. Trade Winds is the B-side. And I would imagine that Alan Stohr went to his grave with that slight smile on his face, saying, "You know what? I was on the A side of a recording containing Frank Sinatra." Yes, indeed.

Great song, great song. Now we've got a couple from the Delta Rhythm Boys. The first one is called Let Me Off Uptown. They provide the vocals. It was recorded in New York on the 21st of August 1941, released on Decca.

we do, let me overcome. There you go, composed by Earl Bostic and first recorded by Gene Krupa, that song. The B-side was picked for you by my mum Maureen, and it is Take the A-Train, which of course was composed by Duke Ellington and recorded by him first. Yes, indeed, but this isn't a bad version of it at all. It was released on the Decca label under the Sepia series, so I'll leave you to decide why that was.

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2: Quit shoving, man. I'm getting off, too.
0: Okay, daddy-o. 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
3: Now, we've already heard from Harry James once tonight, but now we've got another couple from him. The first one is the Desert Island Disc theme tune, a track which I'm sure you recognise, by the Sleepy Lagoon, which he recorded with his band, or his orchestra, in New York on the 24th of February 1942, released on Columbia. Of course, this was just before he entered the American Navy. Yes, he did his war service with them, and then came back to the music business straight after. This is a cracker. If any, you know, you need to draw a line under Harry James's trumpet playing, this is it. It's sublime.

B-side raises a bit of dust and picks the tempo up a little bit, and it's picked for you by Jim Senior. It's Trumpet Blues and Canterbill. And if the first one was Harry James playing his trumpet as melodic as he could, this one is playing it as high tempo as he could as well. This is fantastic.

When we featured Carl Bauersu last week, I decided there and then that I had to play you this, his version of Artie Shaw's classic Concerto for Clarinet, which he recorded with his orchestra in London on the 6th of January 1944. You're getting parts 1 and 2 back to back simultaneously, because there's no point breaking them in the middle, I don't think. Well, he was a clarinetist out of the Artie Shaw camp. So impressed was Artie Shaw by his clarinet playing that Carl Bauersu was the only guy permitted by Artie to record this, and a cracking job he does of it too.

Yes, indeed. Love that. Really did. Now, Brian King's pick this week is I'll Be Seeing You, sung by Billie Holiday, recorded in New York on the 8th of April, 1944, and released on Commodore label by her and her orchestra. And there are many, many good recordings of this song, but seldom get hold of the heartstrings quite as tightly as Billie does in this one. It's absolutely brilliant.

wonderful. Sean Kelly's pick this week is Savoy Blip, a.k.a. Jacket and No Vest. This was recorded in Los Angeles on the 8th of January 1946, released on Savoy by Illinois Jacquet and his orchestra, and it's wonderful, it really is.

we are. Born in Louisiana, by the 1940s, early 1940s anyway, he was working in California. And as a result of that, he met Nat King Cole and sat and played with a trio, his alto saxophone, that is. And it was through the connections with Nat King Cole that he was introduced to Lionel Hampton, who was back in California circa 1941 too, putting together a big band. The introduction worked, and young Illinois was recruited by Lionel Hampton on the condition that he ditched the alto in favour of the tenor sax, which he did. And he features in the 1942 recording of Flying Home and is credited with producing the first R&B sax solo. And it's an absolute cracking piece of music if you ever get to hear it. The B-side is called Dogging with Doggett, and this is a cracker too.

effortless play. And now we've got a couple from Ink Spots. The first one is called Ask Anyone Who Knows Bill Kenny as Your Vocalist, recorded in Los Angeles, 27th of February, 1947, released on Decca and picked for you by Natalie Hilton.

can mean a sweet beginning, honey. Ask anyone who knows. You see, it's love and love alone that keeps the whole

Yeah, it's nice to move away from the sort of accepted area of the ink spots. 1947 is quite late. We don't often play them that late. And we don't often play 1947 recordings from the Andrews Sisters, but we're going to get two tonight. The first one is called Near You, sung by them in front of the Vic Schoen Orchestra, recorded on the 4th of August, 1947, released on Decca.

Yeah, lovely. Then we've got a couple from J.B. Lenoir. Yes, indeed. A Chicago blues artist. Was big through the 50s and 60s. First one is called Man, What's Your Woman? And this was recorded by him on the 6th of October 1953, released on the Parrot label.

I introduced to the blues by his guitar playing father, and Blind Lemon Jefferson was his major influence. But he was working with the likes of Sonny Boy Williamson, Elmore James, Arthur Crudup, Lightning Hopkins through the 1940s. He moved to Chicago, where he was taken under the wing of Big Bill Broozy, and people like Memphis Minnie, Big Maceo, Muddy Waters, and all those other guys played with him. What a wonderful experience he must have had, lapping all that lot up. Anyway, the track you're going to get next is picked for you by Her Indoors. It's called Mama, Talk to Your Daughter, and it was recorded in the same session as the last one. It's the last track, so before I play it, it remains me to say thank you for the pleasure of company tonight. I hope you've enjoyed the mix. It's all been a bit rushed second half, but there's been so much to get through. See you next week. Cheerio, goodbye, God bless. Mama.

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1: Hundreds of schools are set to close over the next few days due to the extreme heat. Temperatures could hit almost 40 degrees Celsius after a heat dome settled over Western Europe. A red weather warning for extreme heat is currently covering an area stretching from London to Swansea and Somerset to Birmingham. Rail bosses have urged passengers against non-essential travel. Met Office forecaster Alex Burkill says, "We're in unprecedented times."
2: Whilst 40 Celsius isn't expected, it's not out of the question, which is really just exceptional when you think we've only had one day in the past back in 2022 when we've seen temperatures as high as that.
1: A teenage boy has been arrested on suspicion of the murder of a 14-year-old girl. The body of the girl, known only as Lily, was discovered in the Dufferin Park area of Blaenau Gwent in South Wales. She'd been reported missing on Saturday. 19 people, meanwhile, have been injured after a bus crash in South Wales. Police declared a major incident at the site on the A484 near the Kidwelly roundabout in Carmarthenshire. 6 people are in hospital. Secret talks have taken place between Andy Burnham and Sakir Starmer. The pair have met for the first time since the newly crowned Makerfield MP's return to Westminster. Mr. Burnham's also in discussions with the civil service as he makes preparations for the leadership battle. Conservative leader Kemi Badenoch has some advice for the potential new PM when it comes to picking his cabinet.
3: There is a villain. His name is Ed Miliband. We need to make sure that Andy Burnham understands that this man should not be let anywhere near the levers of power, not in the energy department, not in the treasury. If he can be minister for paperclips, let's do that. But he is making us poorer.
1: And England are back in World Cup action tonight after their 4-2 win over Croatia. They're taking on Ghana in their second group game. Jed Spence and Mark Gahey came into the starting lineup in place of Nico O'Reilly and John Stones. At half time, the score was 0-0. That's the latest from Radio News Hub. I'm John Collins.
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7: A dry morning with plenty of sunshine across the country. Very warm in the north, very hot and humid elsewhere. Temperatures are creeping up with a high of 35 degrees Celsius.
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13: In a world of stress, it's time to enter an alternate realm in the circles of your mind. 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

Another masterclass in how to be chilled and laid back from Bob. Waiting in vain, Mr. Marley and his entourage from the Exodus album. So let's hit the pause button on, well, everything. Step through that mystical portal into a land of sweet vibes, because for the next couple of hours, you have the right to remain mellow.

I'm a big fan of this guy, Luca Bloom. His real name is Kevin Barry Moore. I'm sure I've told you the story before, but I'll tell you again in case you didn't catch it first time around. Yeah, his real name is Kevin Barry Moore. He's from Newbridge in County Kildare, Ireland. But he moved to the States in 87 and he began performing using the stage name of Luca Bloom. And it's an interesting way he got his name. He chose the name Luca from that song by Suzanne Vega. Do you remember that? Luca, Suzanne Vega. And Bloom from the main character in a novel by James Joyce called Ulysses. That's how he got his name. And he lived and performed in Washington for a while. And then later that year, he moved to New York City when he released his first album, Luca Bloom, and Gone to Pablo. And from her Trouble and Strife album, Joan Osborne and Whole Wide World.

Cat Stevens from his 71 Teaser and the Firecat album and The Wind. Meanwhile, over here, something from Dusty in Memphis.

0: Cast away the shackles of reality. 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

If you do social media, then check out the Mellow Show Facebook page. You may want to just stop and take a browse, hang out for a while with the Mellow Show Facebook page. It tells you when and where this program plays out around this crazy planet, this little blue dot just floating in space. It's on Facebook, as I say, under the Mellow Show. David Gilmour from his debut solo album, David Gilmour, and There's No Way Out of Here. John Martin from his Well Kept Secret LP and Hung Up. And Dusty Springfield from Dusty in Memphis and No Easy Way Down. Let's change genre now. Let's do some American R&B and soul. Let's do this one from Millie Jackson.

0: hurts so good, so good. I think I may have played that, recently. I can't remember. It doesn't matter. Sometimes you get songs that turn up 2 weeks in a row here on Mellow. I don't keep lists, you see. It's all here between my ears. I don't keep lists. I'm not that organised, but it doesn't matter if it was on recently. Millie Jackson, and It Hurts So Good, a title to that album. Now, when I put this show together, occasionally I come across tracks and I think I'd like to play that on the Mellow show, but I don't know, because it gets slightly noisy in the middle and up-tempo, but... You know, here's the thing, if the overall vibe is laid back and chilled, then I think we can get away with it, and I think we can get away with this next track from Barclay James Harvest. It's a track from Gone to Earth, Love is Like a Violin.
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Barclay James Harvest from Gone to Earth, Love is Like a Violin, and Adele from her 19 album and Daydreamer.

It's the Mellow Show with Dawes, D-A-W-E-S, and like the other band, The Dawes, from LA. That's the title track to Didn't Fix Me. Etta James from her debut studio album from 1960, At Last and A Sunday Kind of Love. And from Eta Peach, the Allman Brothers Band, and the brilliant Melissa. Right, Neil Young, it's you. You're on.

Neil Young from Hawks and Doves and Little Wing. Right, let's do this one now. Big Wheels. The Electric Light Orchestra on The Mellow Show.

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1: In a world of stress, the portal awaits. Step through, and escape to another world. 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

Thought I'd throw in some grunge from Alice in Chains, from the Jar of Flies album and Nutshell, and John Lennon from Walls and Bridges, and of course, number 9, Dream. Something on the way next on The Mellow Show from Rupert Holmes from the Partners in Crime album, and it's one of my favourite tracks from the album. Have you ever been out and you've kind of been attracted to someone in a fleeting glimpse, in a fleeting moment? Maybe you've, you know, been getting on a bus and you've caught the eye of someone who's been getting off the bus, and you feel that instant attraction, and you think to yourself, you just catch yourself wondering what it would be like to be in a relationship with that person. Have you ever done that? Maybe it's happened when you've been getting out of the lift or elevator, by the way, if you're listening stateside. I just thought I'd do a quick translation if you're listening on the other side of the pond. But, you know, maybe you've been getting out of the lift and he or she has been getting in and the doors close and you never see that person again, but you catch yourself thinking for just a couple of seconds, I wonder what it would be like to be with that person in a relationship. Well, this song is about all of that, and it kind of captures it beautifully in about 3.5 minutes. Rupert Holmes, as I say, the album's called Partners in Crime. This is The People That You Never Get to Love.

I do like that. Rupert Holmes from Partners in Crime and the People That You Never Get to Love. Let's check in now with this guy, Dom Martin, from his album Easy Way Out and Mercy. Dom Martin from Belfast, who shot to prominence in the UK and European blues and singer-songwriter scenes, resulting in a European Blues Award for Best Solo Acoustic Act of 2019, and he won the Best Acoustic Artist UK Blues Awards in 2020. Dom Martin.

Good times, bad times. Give me some of that. That's Edie Brickell from Picture Perfect Morning, and of course Barry White on the end of that one. That was co-produced by Edie Brickell's husband, Paul Simon. And talking of producers, we had Mr. H, Jimi Hendrix, and The Experience in the middle of that set from Electric Ladyland, The Burning of the Midnight Lamp. And that album was co-produced by Chaz Chandler and Jimi Hendrix. And Dom Martin from Easy Way Out and Mercy. I'm not sure who produced that album. Maybe he produced it himself.

0: It's 10 years after from their 1970 album Cricklewood Green and Warm Sun, the remastered version. So if you were listening with earbuds or headphones or sitting between two decent speakers, then you would have got the full stereophonic experience in high quality. Only the best for you. This is The Mellow Show. I'm Gary. We're going to roll next. We're going to check in with Amos Lee. Stay right there.
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Gotta love Stevie Wonder. And in particular that track from Songs in the Key of Life, If It's Magic. And before that, from Last Days at the Lodge, Amos Lee, and What's Been Going On. This is The Mellow Show, I'm Gary. You've probably sussed out by now that this isn't your average radio late night love songs type programme, because there are some tracks, you know, I do bung in some well-known tracks, but generally I like to introduce you to stuff you may have not heard before. Maybe you have. But I like to play those radio-friendly tracks from different genres, basically an eclectic mix of laid-back tracks across time and genres. And I just like to make things a little different around these earparts in this fortress of solitude. This next set will definitely move you. If it doesn't, I'll give up. I really do, because I just find that, in particular, the one from Jimmy Spheeres and the track I'm going to play you from Gretchen Peters, just move me for whatever reason. It's just, I know it's probably the lyrics and the melody, but yeah, we've got Jimmy Spheeres on the way, something from the Scorpions, and as I say, Gretchen Peters.

but it's the melody. Jimmy Spheeris at the head of that set, Child from Nowhere from Ports of the Heart. That was a brilliant one, wasn't it? Ditto the Scorpions from Animal Magnetism, and Starlight Lady and Gretchen Peters from Blackbirds and the House on Auburn Street. Yeah, she started writing songs when she was 5. She was born in New York, but her parents broke up in 1970, so she moved to a place called Boulder in Colorado with her mum. And it was there she discovered a lively music scene and began playing at local clubs. Fast forward to 1988, she moved to Nashville, where she found work as a songwriter. And she composed songs for people like Etta James, Shania Twain, and Neil Diamond, and one or two others. That's it. I'm done. It's a wrap. I hope you're well and truly chilled and de-stressed. You should be hanging out on the other side of the portal, as you have been with me for the past couple of hours. I'll see you right here next week for another mellow show. And I'm going to check out with Bristolian electronic trip-hop band Massive Attack. This is a track from their Mezzanine album. I'll leave you with Teardrop.